0: That figure needs to be upped to $200 million.
1: The government's run out of time. Now they must act. They can't wait any longer. We've got Australia's beautiful animals on the front line now as this deadly virus hits.
0: And just a warning for listeners, this story contains details about an historic massacre. Ballingarra traditional owners say they feel like a weight's been lifted after Western Australian police recognised the role it played in the 1926 Forest River massacre. Up to 50 Aboriginal people are believed to have been shot and killed during the massacre, led by Western Australian police officers. Over the weekend, descendants of those who survived met at the site to commemorate 100 years since the mass killing. At the ceremony, Kimberley Superintendent John Hutchinson acknowledged the killings were one of the most confronting chapters in the history of policing in the state. Ballingarra man Ronnie Morgan has told the ABC the event brought a sense of closure.
2: I think it went really good, and I think it was after what we all want, a bit of closure. As dark as it is, bring it to the surface. Why hide it? Let's commemorate it, understand it, move forward with it, and come together as one Australia.
0: The UK Prime Minister is facing mounting pressure to resign. Details and other stories after this.
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0: Could the UK find itself with a new Prime Minister? Well, it's looking like it after former Manchester Mayor Andy Burnham won a recent by-election. He's expected to be the main challenger for the top job. John Rentoul is the UK Independent's chief political commentator. He's told the ABC Mr. Burnham is offering the British public a change of pace.
5: He's got a nice smile. He's affable. He likes people, which is quite important.
0: Moving to sport, and in the FIFA World Cup, Belgium has ended its match with Iran with a red card after drawing nil all. Meanwhile, both Spain and Japan have both recorded strong 4-0 wins against Saudi Arabia and Tunisia, respectively. In today's matches, New Zealand is preparing to meet Egypt at 11 a.m. Australian Eastern Standard Time. And now moving to today's weather across the capital cities. Tandanya, Adelaide, partly cloudy with a max of 15 degrees. Now Melbourne, 15 and partly cloudy as well. Cooler in Nipaluna Hobart at 13 degrees and partly cloudy. For Ngunnawal and Ngambri Country, Canberra, will be partly cloudy in 14. For Gadigal Country, Sydney, mostly sunny in 19. For Mugajin, Brisbane, morning rain with a max of 22 degrees. A shower or two in Borloo, Perth with a max of 19. And for Garamella, Darwin, it'll be 31 degrees and sunny. And that's been the latest from NIRS News.
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1: late 1800s, a fellow by the name of James Clark was a big operator up there, and he went into partnership with a lot of different pearling people. And my, he'd be a great-grand-uncle, was Reginald Augustine Charles Hawkins, who joined James Clark and in the late 1800s to do do pearling. And in about, just on 1900, Reg Hawkins and James Clark separated their business. Amicably, they remained lifelong friends, and both were returned back to Brisbane eventually, and both passing away down here. But the they separated the business, and my great-grandfather set up a company called Wenetta Burling Company. And his nephew, my grandfather, Norman Hawkins, joined him in the business up there and ran the company for Reginald Hawkins, who liked to travel the world. And he actually took some Torres Strait Island cricket teams around the world, actually, but also over to Perth and back to the mainland, because he absolutely loved cricket. And so he took some teams away with him to do a bit of touring. But and he also bought a coconut plantation and a teak plantation over in at Botan and at Makassar. And so he spent, in his later years, he spent a lot of time over there and left the running of the pearling business to Harold Norman Hawkins, who was my grandfather. And my grandfather's two sons, Harold Ormsby Hawkins and Reginald Norman Hawkins, joined him in the Wenetta Pearling Company to run that. And then they once again separated out and set up H.O. and R.N. Hawkins Pearling. And eventually, once my grandfather got very ill, had to come back to the mainland, to Brisbane, and once he passed away, the Wenetta Pearling Company became defunct, and his two sons wound it up and continued to run H.O. and R.N. Hawkins Pearling from Hawkins Point until about 1971, when my father decided you know, his pearling days were done, and we moved back to the mainland then. The pearling days had many, several ups and downs prior to it was a sort of, it was going reasonably well up until the early 1900s. And then, you know, of course, we had the First World War, which shut it down, and the luggers were used. I know my great-grand-uncle's luggers, Reginald Charles, were used as in missions around the Torres Straits and up around Indonesia and everything else, just keeping an eye on the enemy shipping, and then passing that back to Thursday Island to my grandfather, who then telexed it down to, or decoded the messages and sent them down to the War Office in Brisbane, and that sort of thing. So that was in the just prior to the start of World War One, and during World War One. Then after the war, things started to get back on their feet again, and the pearling companies got back into action. And at that stage, the pearl shell was actually became very valuable. That's the mother of pearl shell itself, and the pearls at that stage were a benefit, an add-on benefit to the pearl shell. They were using the shells to make lots of jewellery, brooches, and stuff like that, and particularly buttons. And the pearls were a gem that were became valuable, extremely valuable, and enhanced the pearling industry overall. And then, of course, World War II came along, and everybody from Thursday Island was repatriated back to the mainland, other than the troops and the necessary people. And it was wonderful that I think overall there were 700 Torres Strait Island people who signed up to join the force, and they had quite a big military force on the island, based at Green Hill there. And so they went through the war, and of course everything stopped, all pearling stopped for those 5 years. But during that time, of course, with the war, they invented the combustion engines and things like that. So after the war, the ships became more mobile and had engines put into them. And someone, they invented buttons, nylon buttons, which then had a devastating effect on the requirement for pearl shell, because rather than making the buttons out of pearl shell, they now were making them out of plastic. So there was a significant downturn in the pearling industry, and lots of companies sort of decided to close up. My father tried to hang on, but then in 1970, I think it was either late 69 or 70, oil bulk carrier hit a bomby in the Torres Strait. It was called the Oceanic Grandeur, and it ripped open the hull, and the oil spewed out and covered and killed all the pearling beds in and around Thursday Island and the Torres Straits. And back in those days, rather than scooping it up like they do these days to try and maintain the quality of the environment, back in those days, their plan was to fly planes over the top and spray detergent, which unfortunately it coagulated the oil into great big blobs, and they sank to the sea floor and continued to leak poisons for years after the accident. I also know we had a house on Good Island, and underneath that we stored all the dynamite that they used to blow up that bombing once they retrieved salvaged the vessel, obviously, and everything else, and they decided to get rid of it so it wouldn't cause any more damage in the future. And we had the dynamite stored under our house at Good Island, and my younger brother and I, both about probably 7 and 5 years of age, decided to play under the house there, not knowing what was there, but my father certainly had a heart attack when he found us. So he chased us out of there real quick. But once the pearling beds were in dire straits, because we had pearl culture, a pearl culture station on Good Island as well, that was all devastated by the oil slick and everything as well. So to rebuild from that was going to take a mammoth effort, and I think it was then that it was sort of like the straw that broke the camel's back. It was the last thing that my father could cop, basically, and he decided it was time to move to the mainland. I knew some others did stay on. I think Arnie Duffield stayed on, and I'm not sure who else, but I beg your pardon, yes I do. Kazu Pearls on Frey Island. Some people really stuck it out, and thank goodness for that, and good on them. But we decided to come back to the mainland and try and make a go of it down here.
0: Mm. So how many pearl luggers did your company had?
1: My great-granduncle, Reginald Charles, Augustine Charles Hopkins had 21, and my father, his father had 16, Norman Hopkins, and then my father, I think we had six. I can remember a few, the Taniwha, the Candia, the Penguin, what else did we have? And the Nadine. I know that, and the Nadine still is still in survey, and a family lives on the Nadine. They've refurbished her, and they live on her on Hamilton Island, and have done for the last 40 years or so. And I just got a notification from them the other day, actually, interestingly, looking for photos and information about the Nadine, as she was known when we had her, and she's now called the Ruby Charlotte. There's about 14 luggers left in the world out of the 300 or so that operated up around the Torres Straits. And there's a great group called the Pearl Lugger Heritage Fleet, run by Mike Smith, based in Cairns. They have four luggers, and they have two on the water, and they're rebuilding two as we speak. There's another lugger in Darwin. I think it was called the Aniki, and it was involved in the movie Australia with Hugh Jackman. But she's on a hard stand up there and waiting for some TLC or some funds to salvage her, rebuild her, and bring her back to her former glory. There is another lugger called the Waitoa. She's on the water, and a family has owned her for 45 years or so. She's down at the Manly Boat Harbour at Brisbane, and she's in pretty good shape, but does also need a bit of TLC, and is available for sale. And we have, I've recently become involved with the Queensland Maritime Museum. It's a wonderful organisation, and has so much beautiful artefacts from all types of boating and shipping and what have you, lighthouses and what have you along the Queensland coast. And they have a lugger there that used to be called the Mercia, and then changed its name in about 1956. Don't quote me on that, but I think it was about 1956 to the Penguin. And then after my father left the island, I believe that particular lugger went to Duane Island, and they used her for pearling out there until the government provided them with a new pearling vessel so that they could take back the Penguin and put her into history by putting her at the Queensland Maritime Museum. And she's on a hard stand there, but we have a group of dedicated volunteers who want to rebuild her and get her back to her former working glory. And hopefully the ultimate aim would be to put her back into the Brisbane River so that she can take people, tourists or people, out on trips up and down the river or out into Moreton Bay, just to show everybody how beautiful sailing vessels they were, the luggers. They were just, absolutely magnificent, and a pleasure to be on when they're out in a slight breeze. But they're just magnificent. So we're hoping to chase some people who might be able to help donate some money so that we can afford to rebuild her and get her back in the water. She was from TI as well. With the money, the cost of timber and everything these days, we believe it could be around $200,000 that we need to rebuild her and get her back in the water. So if anybody's feeling generous, I know it's getting into Christmas and it's a time of giving. I've got my hand out, put it that way. Yeah. But the Queensland Maritime Museum has got their hand out. But it would be wonderful if we could really get her back in the water and possibly even get her to sail up to TI again. So there are a few luggers around, but they are becoming more and more scarce, and they all need some serious attention to retain that history, and because it was so important to the Australian and the Queensland economy right back in the early 1900s, between 19 and 1930. It was providing substantial monies, like something in between 275,000 and £500,000 to the government coffers. from the royalties from the pearl shell and the pearls that were being sold all around the world to America, to India, to Japan and to England. So it's a very, very important part of Queensland's history, and it would be an absolute tragedy if we couldn't retain these beautiful vessels and keep them for everybody's enjoyment, you know.
0: The luggers had numbers and a letter. What was the reference of that?
1: Well, that was the letter and the number designated which company those luggers belonged to. So if, for example, we had A and we might have had numbers from 60 to 80, so any lugger that had a number 61, 62, 63 would belong to the Hocking family. Other luggers might have been A, but they might have it might have been well. For example, the Jack Zafer, his pearling company had the Antonia, and she was A99. So, what the government or the people who in charge did was work out how many luggers each particular company had, and they would give their numbers in sequence to those luggers so that it was easier to identify whose lugger belonged to who, you know.
0: So it's interesting when you mention about communication back in those days, that, you know, the company was helping out with the communication, getting that back to what the government on the island?
1: Yes, that's right, back to the mainland from the island. And from there, I think it went to the Sydney office, and then Sydney, however they communicated, whether it was a telex or shortwave radio or something, got it back to Britain, and then Britain then passed it on to their warships in around the Coral Sea and Torres Straits and around Indonesia, just so that they knew where the opposition was and what they were up to at any one time. So it was very, very important part, and there's been several books. One's called The Octopus Crowd, another one's called Australia's First Spies, that actually talk in detail about that situation. And my great-granduncle, Reginald Augustine Charles Hockings, was given an OBE by, I think, King Henry VI for his efforts during the World War I. And prior to that, with assisting the military, protect Australia and prepare for war. One of the books I've read indicates that they had radios, but they would have been rather large and cumbersome to hide in the luggage. I'm not sure that that's entirely correct, but if that was the case, the luggers, I know that 17 of our luggers were involved in this reconnaissance and what have you, and the lugger crews. The captains would then report back to my grandfather, who would then have the information sent back to TI, either by another vessel or as the book, there's one of these books, the other one that says, that's about Australia's First Spies, said they did radio back to TI to my grandfather, who then transcribed the information and then sent it on to South. And I believe it was also done via radio. Mm-hmm. But they also used, would send it down with the cargo ships that were bringing stores and people and what have you to TI. But it was a long, cumbersome thing. It sometimes took, 10 days to get back down to Brisbane on board a ship as a letter. But they were also using a radio. Most of the luggers would come in, and all their crews would go home because a lot of the luggers had a mixture of crews. So they had a Japanese captain possibly a Thursday Island first mate. They had other crews from Malaysian crews and New Guinea crews, and that all on board the one vessel. They would come back to shore, anchor up. I've got some lovely photos of all the luggers in the Torres Strait, in the Thursday Island Harbour, all anchored up, and the families, those people, those crew members, would then go back to their island or back to New Guinea or what have you for the Christmas break, And I'm not sure the Japanese went home, but they had a fairly big contingent of Japanese. In fact, about 900 Japanese people came from a small village it's called Wakayama Prefecture in Japan, which is down near Osaka, and it's called Kushimoto Town. And about 900 people from that one particular town came to Thursday Island, and about another 900 or 1,000 actually went to Broome as well and worked over there in the pooling. But the people on TI, they had a lovely Japanese community there, and like a suburb where they all lived together and shared, and I believe they had the Christmas and layoff together there, but also intermingled with the rest of the population. I must say, very, very proud of the fact that TI, I believe, is so cosmopolitan, because you had, and everybody got on so well. You had the the white Australian fellows, you had the Japanese, you've got Papua New Guineans, Malays, yeah. Chinese, and a lot of those families still have their their descendants up in the area, and it was a wonderful place to live as a young fellow growing up, because everybody looked after everybody, and everybody was everything was completely safe, and and everybody got on so well. It was a fabulous place. But I know that our family and a lot of the expats and the bank johnnies and the teachers and what have you would go, I think it was called the Grand Hotel up on the hill, right next door to Arnie Duffield's place, and they'd have Christmas dinner there and that sort of thing. But also we used to go over to Friday Island, and the Japanese people over there really looked after us and put on a huge spread for us there during the festive season. And they'd get a tractor and put a trailer on it and tow us all up and down the sand dunes. And we'd be playing three-legged races and potato sack races. And it was just a lovely, lovely atmosphere. And everybody got on so well and really enjoyed each other's company, you know. Yes, I know my father was paid his lugger cruise. He also provided the food on the luggers. They used to, hamper corn meat was very popular. But they, as far as I knew, they were paid reasonably well. And there was a government official on the island that made sure that the lugger crews were looked after. I know there was one. I was just down at the state archives last week. Spent about 4 hours down there going through historical information, and I knew there was a dispute, and I can't tell you the date, but it was sort of early, around the 1930 or so. You know, the government stepped in and made sure everything was above board and people weren't being badly treated and things like that. Yeah.
0: Yes.
1: I knew that. I have read that there had been a dispute. But there had been a much bigger dispute over and between nationalities over in Broome, which was disappointing to read about. But I believe they were being unfairly treated, and that one particular group was being paid more than the other, and things like that. And it got quite heated over in Broome, and they did have riots. I'm not sure that it got to that extent on Thursday Island. I do remember hearing something about the lugger crews taking action, but I think they just stopped work and negotiated. There was no real riots or unsavoury sort of action. We were there go right back to when my great granduncle. It was. I think around about 1870, 1868, 1870 when he arrived up there, and my father left the island in 1971. So it was about 100 years. We had three generations of families go through the pearling industry. So he was involved in prawning. They were one of the first to go over to West Australia and use a lugger called the Trixon. And refitted her as a prawning lugger, and then took the prawns down to Perth, sold sold them off down there, refitted it down there again to become a deep sea, you know, the red deep sea lobster fishing vessel out of Fremantle. And then she was too big and cumbersome to steer up onto the pots and what have you, so they decided to refit her as a lugger again and bring her back around to Thursday Island to continue pearling. And then eventually I think it was sold on to the Paspari Pearling Company of Broome.
0: Wow, that's interesting. John, thank you very much for that. This is a long story. Maybe we can continue talking about other things later on down the track, but really appreciated your time.
1: Thank you, and I wish all the best to everybody up on TI and the islands around the Torres Straits, and a Merry Christmas, Happy New Year, and...

0: Do you like this kind of music? Roxanne, all she wanna do is party all night. Or you might be into music of this nature. Baby, you blow my mind. But when it comes to Torres Strait traditional, and Torres Strait contemporary, you can go past Radio 4 MW or 1260 AM.
1: Okay, male so babies, Pamela Nita, Pangaibia, Kalmel, Niapungabao, Kaisena, Netukap, Kapakunia, Tiapau, Kapugaiga, Nitamu, Pomora.

0: Hey there, Harrison Peterson here from NIRS News, coming to you from the lands of the Yuggera and Turrbal peoples. One of Western Australia's most iconic birds could be at risk from a deadly bird flu strain found in the state. Testing done by the CSIRO has confirmed a migratory bird has died of H5N1 at Esperance in WA South. Aurielle LeBabe is from Western Australian Seabird Conservation Network. She's told the ABC the virus could devastate black swan populations.
1: It will be the first time that the birds are exposed to this illness. They have no immunity whatsoever to it. It will be catastrophic, like it has been in the Northern Hemisphere or particularly in America.
0: If you see a sick bird or mammal, don't touch it and call the Emergency Animal Disease Hotline on 1800 675 888. Australia had been the only continent in the world not to get the H5N1 virus. And just a warning for listeners, this story contains details of an historic massacre. The victims of a historic massacre have been remembered during an event in Western Australia over the weekend.
2: This is a story for all of us. We need to share it. Take it in, understand it. Feel within yourself what had happened on this country.
0: That's Ballingarra man Ronnie Morgan talking to the ABC. It's been 100 years since up to 50 Ballinga people were killed during a massacre led by Western Australian police officers. During the ceremony, Kimberley Superintendent John Hutchinson acknowledged the killings were one of the most confronting chapters in the history of policing in the state. Good news for drivers, there'll still be a discount on fuel as the federal government extends its cuts to the fuel tax. Until June 30, motorists will still get a 32 cents per litre cut at the bowser, but from July 1 to the 2nd of August, that discount will be halved to only 16 cents per litre. The cutting of the fuel tax was introduced in March to combat the rising fuel costs caused by the Israeli-US war on Iran. Federal government hasn't ruled out extending the fuel tax cuts. The search for a new head of the National Anti-Corruption Commission has started.
3: With new personnel, this is significant. And it's significant that we are doing the first new round of appointments since the inaugural appointments of those commissioner positions. So that's significant. And the other is we recognise the importance of transparency in this process. It's why we have consulted with the parliamentary committee that has oversight for the NAC. We've also consulted with key integrity bodies about how this should look.
0: That's Federal Attorney General Michelle Rowland on the ABC. The NAACC investigates allegations of corruption in the federal government. It's not clear what will change if the biggest challenger to the UK Prime Minister gets the top job. Recently elected MP and former Manchester Mayor Andy Burnham is expected to challenge Sir Keir Starmer, who is under immense pressure to resign as the British Prime Minister. John Rentall is from the UK's Independent and he's their chief political commentator. He's told the ABC, besides being more popular and charismatic, it's not known what will change if Mr. Burnham comes out on top.
4: Andy Burnham comes across as a much more relaxed and in touch, rooted character. But as for policy, we are not very clear about what the difference would involve.
0: If you've ever used Wi-Fi, then there's a 100-year-old science agency you need to thank for it. The CSIRO is capping off the milestone by remembering its decades of innovation that's given to the world. Other achievements from the agency include plastic banknotes, the Hendra virus vaccine, and mosquito repellent AeroGuard. Now a quick look at the weather for across the capital cities. Tarndanya, Adelaide, partly cloudy with a max of 15 degrees. Nam, Melbourne, 15 and partly cloudy. And cooler in Nipaluna, Hobart at 13 degrees and partly cloudy as well. For Ngunnawal and Ngambri Country or Canberra, be partly cloudy and 14. Gadigal Country, Sydney, mostly sunny and 19. For Mugajin, Brisbane, morning rain with a max of 22 degrees. A shower or two in Borley, Perth with a 19 degree max. And for Garamela, Darwin, 31 degrees and sunny. And that's been the latest from NIRS News.
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11: Yes, a very good morning, you Daily Mob. 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It is I, Trevor Tim, Trendy Trev Murray from the Curry. I'm your host for your daily program, National Talk Black. 1 hour program. 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And you can also contact us via BBM, 98.7 FM, Facebook. Have your saying yarn up strong. I'd like to acknowledge traditional owners of the land where we broadcast from. And to all our traditional owners across the beautiful country of ours, welcome Black, National Talk Black. Have your say and yarn up strong. Now, Beyond Blue, data reveals financial pressures having a negative impact on our relationships. New Beyond Blue data shows financial pressures is the leading external stressor affecting Australians' relationships, with many people experiencing strain on the connections they rely on most of their mental health. Look, with that, we're going to catch up a yarn with Dr. Luke Martin, Beyond Blue clinical psychologist, and we have Dr. Luke on the line. Dr. Luke, good morning. How are you?
12: Yeah, good morning, Trevor. I'm good, thanks.
11: Fantastic. Where are you based, Doctor?
12: I'm down in Melbourne.
11: In Melbourne. Cold country here in Cairns, North Queensland. Thank you for coming to the program. Beautiful. Could you explain further the impact financial pressures can have on relationships, please?
12: Yeah, absolutely. So I think we see that when money is tight or uncertain, that puts a lot of pressure on people. Mm. And that pressure can make people more emotionally reactive or more irritable or more on edge. And so in your relationships, you might see a lot more conflict or communication difficulties. I think money stress can also make people withdraw or isolate or mm-hmm. become a little bit more distant from the people in their life, sometimes because you feel you can't be out doing things because you can't afford to, or there might even be a little bit of embarrassment or shame about your money situation. Sure. So you're retreating to yourself a little bit. And so, you know, we found in our latest survey at Beyond Blue that 43% of people said that their financial pressures were impacting their relationships. So this is a really big issue for the community at the moment.
11: Is this only romantic relationships we're talking?
12: No, it really cuts across all types of relationships with your family, your friends, your colleagues, even how connected you feel to your local community. And so if you felt that you were a little bit disconnected from the people in your life, your financial situation had a real impact on those relationships. But the flip side was also true. If you did feel connected to the people in your life, you were better able to cope with those money challenges. Mm. So you can kind of see just how important having healthy relationships are to our well-being.
11: So, Doctor, what are some ways people can protect and strengthen their relationship during periods of financial pressure, you could say?
12: Yeah, I think the first thing is to become kind of aware of what impact is your money situation having on you, because it can kind of be a bit sneaky and it can affect us in subtle ways before we realise it's really kind of affecting our life. So bring awareness to how are you feeling about your financial situation. If it's causing a lot of conflict in your relationships, really try to, you know, calm yourself down before you have money conversations, because when we're emotional, it's harder to communicate clearly and effectively. If you are isolating from other people, you know, try to reconnect in small ways, because it's easy to withdraw as that pressure builds up. But we do need each other. And if you're facing like a lot of financial problems, and you're feeling really overwhelmed by it, you can help to try and break it down into small chunks. Like, what's one small step I can take in a positive direction today?
11: So we're talking about the fundamental of I come out to watch a game tonight, or we're going to have a barbecue down at the beach, come on down. The fact that you're thinking, well, I've got no money to bring any food, or I can't buy a drink when I'm joining the boys or the guys to watch the game, so to speak. So that freezes the person in regarding their decisions.
12: That's exactly right, Trevor. And I think, you know, being able to talk with your mates or your friends or your family around, like, I'm in a bit of a tough spot at the moment. I'd love to still come, but I'm just going to have to be there hanging out. I don't want to miss out, but I can't really chip much in today. Is kind of one way to have that conversation.
11: Sure.
12: Another way is to really just try and do things that don't cost a lot of money. Going for a walk, chatting about your week. These little small ways to connect are still really important.
11: Beautiful, fantastic. And for those feeling negatively impacted, where can they find support?
12: Yeah, well, you can always give us a call at Beyond Blue. 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

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Yarn with the baldy one here, Trevor Tim, Trendy Trev, Murray from the Curry. I'm your host for your daily program, National Talk Black, 1 hour program. Have your saying, yarn up. 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You.

dogs, those men would sit there quiet, go drifting in their minds. It seemed to me they could see the spirits of the ones they left behind.

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Looking at headline news here, The Guardian, Australian News, child safety changes risk separating Australia's First Nation children from their culture and causing even more harm. Indigenous advocates say culture is safety for children, but proposals in Queensland and Northern Territory could weaken that link. In Melissa's five-bedroom home with a large backyard, granny flat, space is at a premium. It has to be over the years. She has made a room for her brother's children and teenage foster kids and their partners, as well as her two children. Her extended family has been entangled with the child protection system for years. Melissa was just 15 when her brother's four children were removed from his care as he struggled with substance abuse and incarceration, and watched as her mother fought to keep the family together. After several months, her mother was able to bring the children home. My mother was so strong in that these are our babies and you will be with us. We are family. You are never ever to ever say that you are anything different, she tells Guardian Australia. Now in her 30s, the Brisbane-based Aboriginal South Islander Woman's Home has become a haven for children, a place where despite the system, family tries to hold on to family. Blackfellas step up for each other, or they should, and often sometimes we get lost or get sucked up by the system that says that we're not good enough or that we're not worthy to be treated with respect. Because of all our lives, our children, you've told us that our rights to family does not exist, she says. The battle between First Nation people and the state of control of their children is as old as the First Fleet. In recent months, it's flared up again. Queensland and the Northern Territory are

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It's the voice of the Torres Strait.

broadcasting over the traditional homelands of Kaurig Nation, the Kiowa Lagau, including Kiriri, Waiben, Murulag, and Gerulag. This one, EFOMW, Radio Torres Strait.

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1: Hi, this is Nas Pedro from Reggae Bliss. 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

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And great to be keeping you company on this hot sunny Monday afternoon, 22nd day for the month of June. And welcome if you are joining us from Zenupkes as far as Western Province, PNG. 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And if you're joining us through Radio 4MW Zap from around the country, great to be keeping you for company as we cruise towards 5 o'clock, finally. Anyway, in this hour, we'll bring you an update of the weather forecast and tide times. And on the sports show this afternoon, we catch up with our unofficial roving reporter, Baladako Mosby there, rugby league enthusiast. And I'm going to yarn a little bit about the game, the rep game that took place over the weekend here on Waibeni between NPA Regional Rugby League and Kaiwalago Rugby League. And also we'll check out some of our local sports, Junior Rugby League, ready to wrap up now for the 2026 season here on TI. And also Luke Mosby will be bringing us the NRL wrap-up of the games over the weekend. And we got some great music coming up your way as well, and some sports news as we go cruise here on the Sports Show on this Monday afternoon. How has your day been going so far? Hope you're getting over Monday-itis, but for some of us, we got no time for Monday-itis on a Monday. Anyway, sit back, relax, and enjoy the beats here on The Sports Show.

DJ Bobo here on the Sports Show, just checking out our weather forecast and tie times and how we've been issued by the Bureau of Meteorology. And Willie Weather, looking at the forecast show for TI and the Inner Islands, we are expecting mostly sunny weather for the rest of the afternoon. Top temperature 29, however overnight temperature could drop down to 23 later on this evening. Now, the Torres Strait waters, you got southeasterly winds at 15 to 20 knots, seas and swells reaching up to about 1.5 to 2 meters outside the reef. A little bit cloudy though throughout the Torres Strait region. And looking at the northern peninsula area, a little bit cloudy down that way with about east to southeasterly winds at 15 to 25 knots, top temperature there. Continue to be around 30 this afternoon. Looking down the northeastern Gulf, you get east to southeasterly winds at 15 to 20 knots, reaching up to 25 knots, but mostly sunny as well down the Gulf. And Cairns is also expecting some possible late showers. Top temperature there, 23. Now, checking out the tide times for the rest of the afternoon for your TI and the Inner Islands. Now, TI and Hammond, that tide is dropping the sky in time just after 3:30. You got a low tide of 0.77 meters. That tide will come up about 11 this evening for TI and Hammond. That'll be 2.69 meters tonight. Horn Island also expecting a high tide. That tide is coming up 11 p.m. this evening. High tide there of 2.15 meters for Horn Island. Friday and Goods Island, that tide is dropping around about 10 to 5. You got a low tide of 0.73 meters. And that tide will come up just after 11:30 this evening to 3.16 meters for Friday and Goods. And Prince of Wales also expects.

0: 9 meters for Prince of Wales. And that is our weather forecast and tide times. We've been issued by the Bureau of Meteorology and Willie Weber.
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You can't touch this. You can't touch this. You can't touch this. You can't touch this.

like that. Pull on the midgets, don't fall on back. Let them know that you're too much, and this is a beat they can't touch. Yo, I told you, you can't touch this. Why you standing there, man? You can't touch this. Yo,

Here on the sports show on Radio 4MW, and like I've mentioned, still to come though, we're catching up with our unofficial roving reporter Baladako Mosby. There, he'll be talking about the rep games that happened over the weekend here on Why Benny, and of course, a little bit of NRL wrap up for round 17 already. Some upsets, but we're missing Bala Neville this afternoon, Bala NJ and Bala Wally. But anyway, the sports show continues, yeah. And we've still got some sports news coming up your way. But look, big congratulations to the committee there, Bo Zenith Kiss Junior Rugby League, for a job well done for the 2026 season. It was so great to see all those little people out there on the oval every Thursday and Friday. And of course, special acknowledgements to all the volunteers and the committee members and community members there who have helped out as well over the last few weeks during Vempla season there. So just like that, Zenith Kiss Junior Rugby League season done and dusted. Today, though, is the final session for the Little League session, and that's starting at 4 p.m. there as well. And that'll be followed by a little celebration to wrap up a great term of footy fun. So that's what's happening down at Ken Brown Oval. They've got their final Little League session for the season. But big congratulations there to Zenith Kiss Junior Rugby League, all their members, as well as all the volunteers, and must not forget all the junior rugby league players that have been turning up every week, every Thursdays and Fridays. So looks like the oval could be a little bit quiet now over the next few weeks. We got a track coming up from Tina Turner. When we come back, we'll catch up with our unofficial roving reporter, Baladako Mosby.

0: On Radio 4MW on the sports show this afternoon, I'd like to welcome back my brother here, Dako Mosby, the unofficial roving reporter for the sports show and for Radio 4MW. How are you going there, the Dax? And how was your weekend?
1: Thank you, Sylvia. Good afternoon to our listeners right across our region, both NPA and Thursday Island and the Greater Torres Strait. Well, good afternoon, and thanks for having me.
0: Okay, so look, great to see the NPA families and, of course, their two rep teams and supporters come over the weekend. How did you, what did you think of the game over the weekend?
1: Well, Sylvia, it was very good, very good. I mean, we've been lacking football on Friday last week when you guys had me here and we were talking about the preview, the lead up into the games, and how they be, bring back the rep games for both NPA and TI. And then on Saturday, we've seen the results of initiative. I think the request, from what I gather from good sources, both here on TI and NPA, that NPA be request them rep games if we could bring them back for their boys to play or our boys there with TI. And the response was, it was fantastic. It was awesome, Sylvia. And after the game on Saturday, and then yesterday, just running into a couple of people in my travels on TI, and even this morning before I come, I'll be in town. People saying it was awesome, how fantastic, and the crowd numbers were big. And Mina Bigger, so if any families are tuning in for NPA, whether you made the trip across or you were just interested in, you're following your local teams back NPA, been a big issue for people because they make that then if not the environment, but they make that, give that crowd a good vibe. So the football on the weekend was awesome from what I can see, both the games, but just in general the amount of people there was there for a rep game that we've never had for a long time, Silver, it was awesome. It was fantastic. I really enjoyed it, and I'm sure a lot of people have, and they can't wait to the next one, which is I think next month sometime. I'm not quite sure on the dates, but we'll definitely have officials from both the NPA Regional League and the KRL League, which is Karelagal Rugby League. They'll probably give you more updates. But other than that, back to your question, that crowd was fantastic. That vibe was fantastic. Just hearing them supporting both their teams. So it was really good, Sylvia.
0: Yeah, and, it sort of brought back a lot of memories too. From before time when we used to travel up and down a lot for have them, rep games.
1: Them rep games become in the form of back then, Sylvia, and I stand corrected. Why I say that is then people can come in, straighten them story, but from what I remember when we were young and being around the football circles, them shields be retired now, but we used to have the Jackie Mills back early in the 70s, 80s, and then and the 80s, 90s, it was the Noel Sagigi shield where we had that, more the Noel Sagigi where it's the NPA versus TI, but the Jackie Mills was more TI based, and we used to have a Wiz Nelman shield too, but all them shields are retired now. So we don't have any more of that. But this being 2026, and I think it was a long time in coming, but because NPA, now have football for the last 3 or 4 years, maybe a bit more, Dempler first year for football back there, and hats off to Shirelli Volovolo and his crew there, and all them others, Aaron Sebastian and a couple others that are the committee, getting football organized on NPA. It takes a lot, Sylvia, for them people. And here on TA at the moment, there's a working group. But I know Bala Thomas Loban, T. Loban, was instrumental in, working with Shirelli for them to bring their rep games. And, we should take our hats off to people like that. And if anything, families out there, I could, if I could ask, Sylvia, they need more volunteers, especially at TA for people to help Thomas. You don't have to support any clubs on TA. Just go there and help Thomas with setting up this, cleaning up after, or any other stuff to do with the one thing, getting the games up and running and making it a good spectacle like it was on Saturday there. So that's probably, if I was on TI, I'd do that. I was actually busy with something else on the weekend, but I did get to watch the games. But once again, hats off to Dempler. And coming back to your question about the thing, it's been a long time coming. You can see people be really hang up for it. It's a 3-game series. I think the next one, the first two games are on TI, but I urge all one and our families on TI, when you go out with NPA, get behind the TI boys, get over there. The Unplugged organizers will transport people. They're going to make sure that we're all right to get up to the Oval for play them games and make it a good spectacle for them to play the Oval too.
0: Mm. And so just from watching them games, and like you said, you've been following the NPA Regional Rugby League comp over there. What's been the standard? Like, you know, how are the players been playing? Because you've got a big break, you know, of football, and Tiano big of football last year too, huh?
1: Sylvia, I mean a good question. Surprisingly, I'm a very... I say it how it is, like, you know, that if the standard's there, it's not there. But surprisingly, the boys played very entertaining footy there. We've got a lot of the ad lib, and it's not structured. And that's what remote football is, rural and remote. We don't want to see all this structured stuff that you see on NRL Naked. We go there to see the natural abilities by our boys. And surprisingly, we did see some of that structure come out there. You can see them. With that first game where a lot of the young talent coming through, and there's a couple of older boys we sort of there on both sides to steady the ship. That game was, well, it was free-flowing, it was entertaining, a lot of breaks made, a lot of one and a thing. It was a high-scoring game, so there was defense. You can see when they were tired, they started making a lot of breaks there because that sun was pretty hot. The game was 11 o'clock in the morning, Sylvia.
0: Yeah.
1: And, wow, so while we were there on the sidelines, I mean, I was... in the comfort of our shade, or, you know, these guys are running out in the hot sun there. So surprisingly, they did all right. There's a few drop balls here and there, but considering, well, that was the first game. But the main game now, which is two of our rep teams. I'll be honest though, Sylvia, NPA still has a lot more their rep plays that I didn't see there on the weekend there. So they can definitely put a stronger team. But they that standard of that game was, I was impressed. I was there. I definitely watched that game. I was very impressed to see how both them teams be a thing. TIA had an early lead to begin with, and I suppose the home ground advantage. And not only that, they I think they were fresher. They didn't have to travel or get up really early in the morning. And there we only had a couple of silver. They've only had two games of football on TIA, whereas NPA's had like five or six games already, and some of their boys already battered and bruised because their games over there, Sylvia, have been very close and very tough.
0: Mm-hmm.
1: So, like I said, that main team, Bedempla, they're definitely missing a handful of boys that could have make that team stronger. And hopefully they send us some of those boys could be available for their next rep game here at TI. But in saying that, they could see that fitness Bedempla be showing their back end. They'll be, they scored some good tries after undisciplined start from TI in the second half there, where they kept giving away a lot of penalties. And only make it an interesting game. But then TI just scored at the end there for the final score there was 30-20 in favor of TI with the main game. And I think the first game, Sylvia, I think you have the scores there, but it was only one try, eh?
0: Yeah, so the first game was, of course, NPA team 1 over KRL, 36-28. That was the first rep game. And then, of course, followed by the second rep game, which KRL took that out 30 to NPA 18.
1: Yeah, so, 18, yeah. So when you look at it, Sylvia, NPA 1-1 and TI 1-1. So I think that was good. And with the two games, Sylvia, that was fantastic. You know, the first game there, you give some of them younger boys a chance to run, that young talent people are coming through. But there were some older boys that are still there, like... I think Benji Nelman and brother William, but especially Benji now, one of the senior players there with TI, and them get to run around there with that Team B. They were good. They were strong for TI. But on the other side, they had Danny Nona, young Danny Balatex, the Nona, and it was good to see him there leading the Team B. Well, he's actually a really good player. And if he gets his fitness up, I'm pretty sure that him can, and probably we can make him way back to that the Team A for NPA. But in saying that, it was good to see them today, and they be lead there. The Team B's for on the weekend there for TI and for NPA respectively. But then coming back to your original question before, I was very impressed with that the footy on the weekend and the standard that they've shown there, our NPA and TI boys. So footy's well and truly alive here, and we could tell by the numbers of the crowd down there, Sylvia. And I tell you what, where everybody was, I heard nothing but good things. And NPA probably disappointed that they didn't have a win in that main game, but their boys showed a good showing there. And like I said, Sylvia, if they take the proper team in Amplicom, because I know there's a handful of boys missing, they will be a much more competitive outfit.
0: Anything else you want to add before we finish off, I suppose, in regards to local rugby league and, like you've been mentioned again, like, you know, proper important to have volunteers.
1: Yes, well, Sylvia, that's probably one of them. Families go, Bala Thomas and the working group, they probably need a couple more hands from each of them clubs, or you don't even have to be involved in thing. An example I could give you, Sylvia, and we should really thank two as well, is our referees. We had Bala Charles David there. It's his first time to grab the whistle. Yes, Sylvia, he ref the first game.
0: Oh.
1: And then young Wiz Cook, Uncle Bungie there. Not to Dulcie, so good on them. The boys, for one, I think, grab the whistle. Because without referees, Sylvia, we wouldn't have any games. Bala Laurie and I forget the name of another boy one day from NPA. They were our linesmen for the weekend. So that's the kind of volunteers I'm talking about. But others are in the background and making sure things run smoothly for me player. Because when you go NPA, it's probably the same there too. Only a certain amount of people doing it, and they need more help that they can get. Shirley Dempler. Shirley's got a group of referees there, and Dempler ref. But then you get other people up in the timekeeper's box and... And, you know, just setting up the grounds ready for the whole day of footy. That kind. So, we definitely need more volunteers. So, once again, a job well done for Thomas and Shirelli and their one and our thing working group or their committees that for make this rep game happen. And hopefully the next two will be minute good for our referees and all them people, them linesmen that be involved in them timekeepers down to a big SOF replay because it makes things run smoothly and... for all them people too to be organized transport for the NPA families to come and go. I mean, a big SO for Dempler too as well because all of that plays a little part. And when you look, Sylvia, all coming to town, more money being spent on TI and the travel and them kind. So, and for the families that we come across, I mean, a good for make that afternoon of footy alive for me player because TI was definitely a buzz on Saturday. And Sylvia, for the rest of me player the outside, when we go down for Chia, another big thing that I've noticed and they're big on pushing down there is we don't have that crowd control officer. You just be mindful of how we cheer for our teams because you got young people there sitting and watching. We don't want to be passing on the wrong one or thing message or vibes for the player. This is the way. So when we cheer, just be mindful of how you do that for your particular team and them kind because, you know, at the end of the day, we all get to watch our boys play and whether you win or you lose, there's always next week and, you know, it's a big coming together when you just can sporting event was a football. I mean, just be mindful of our behaviors when we're down there. And we're so blessed that it's non-alcoholic and another substance of thing this can. So I think that's my big message of being around football for a long time. And just last one there, I like that one, the unofficial roving reporter. Just have to get Simon to make it official.
0: Well, you'll have to come and join us on a live broadcast then.
1: That's it. Okay, maybe one these days, Sylvia, but I still like run around like helping them teams, but I do miss it. If we do get to have a live broadcast, well, we might have to be back. And maybe for Simon, we can just do that them live streaming so we can go down that path. I reckon we sort of was in... talks about it before, but if we get the live streaming going, a lot of people will be interested because our last time for you plus Sylvia is a lot of people who live away from home. Man, we're always wondering how our teams are doing or what's happening on TI, what's happening on NPA. We probably want to know because you're either Roosters, Suburbs, Knights, or On Island supporter. We're NPA, you want to know how engineers going, you want to know how Alo are going, you know, Bamagurus and New Mapun. So we always want to know how our communities are doing. But Sylvia, it was good to be back home and footy is well and truly alive and, in our region back home.
0: Yaga, many big esso for your time and always, you know, a pleasure having you on the sports show. And, of course, like you said, our unofficial roving reporter and rugby league enthusiast, Baladako. Safe travels when you head back to
1: big esso.

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Well, that's it for me here on the sports show. I'm going to be guest or there for Baladako Mosby and, of course, boy wonder Luke Mosby with them footy yarns there. We look forward to catching up with you on the sports show on Friday. If you do have any stories for the sports show, please reach out. You can contact us here at the station, pop by our office or drop us an email. Have a great afternoon, and I'll catch you for tomorrow morning, all bright-eyed and bushy-tailed on the Brekkie Boat.

0: Hello, I'm Adam Evans with the NIRS News. A second migratory bird testing positive to the deadly H5 bird flu virus in regional Western Australia is concerning, but Australia is well prepared.
1: So we're continuing to work with the Commonwealth, and we will from here on in, to make sure that we have every resource that we need and every opportunity that we can take to ensure that we stay on top of this, these early detections, and minimise or eliminate any risk to the West Australian agriculture industry.
0: That's WA Premier Roger Cook there. The sick giant Northern Petrel was found in Esperance, 700 kilometres southeast of Perth. The public is being urged to stay vigilant and report any dead or sick wildlife to 1800 675 888. Indigenous communities need the support and freedom to shape their own future. That's what Jaron Murray-Jackson, the co-chair of Galang Wall, has told the First Peoples Assembly of Victoria during his inaugural speech.
2: Too many of our organisations are still forced into work within systems that were never designed for us. That is not a future that I want for our people, because economic self-determination is not about money, it's about freedom. Freedom to make decisions. Freedom to back our own priorities. Freedom to create opportunities for future generations. When I think about what success looks like, I think about nations that are strong enough to shape their own future.
0: The First Peoples Assembly is the decision-making arm of Geelong Wall, Victoria's independent body overseeing the treaty process. Grandfathering for the federal government's changes to the capital gains tax will lock in years of tax breaks for wealthy property investors. That's what Greens leader Larissa Waters has told the ABC.
3: But the government really missed an opportunity to actually address the housing crisis. By keeping all of that legacy negative gearing and capital gains tax in place, those professional property investors who've got 50 or 100 homes are going to be sitting pretty forever, while young people will still struggle.
0: Under the changes, the 50% capital gains tax will be replaced with a discount based on inflation. Grandfathering means the changes will only apply to assets bought before the changes come into effect in 2027. And a drama series directed entirely by Indigenous creatives has racked up 5 nominations for the 66th Logie Awards. Mystery Road Origin is nominated for Best Drama Program, while Mark Cole Smith and Tully Narkle are nominated for Best Lead Actor and Actress in a Drama respectively, while Clarence Ryan is up for Best Supporting Actor, along with Eloise Hart, who is in the running for the Graham Kennedy Award for Most Popular New Talent for her performance in Mystery Road and Goolagong. Her co-star Lilla Maguire is also up for an award for her performance in Goolagong. We'll have more coming up next.
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0: To sport, and Sydney Swans midfielder Taylor Adams has announced his retirement from the AFL effective immediately. He's been hampered by injuries this year, and he's told his teammates today he's retiring. Adams has played 229 games since he was drafted by Greater Western Sydney in 2011. He's played most of his games for Collingwood, where he was selected in the All-Australian team in 2020. Now for a look at the capital city weather for tomorrow. Sunny and Magidge in Brisbane with a top of 22. 18 and mostly sunny on Gadigal Country, Sydney, while it's 13 and partly cloudy on Ngunnawal Gambri Country, Canberra. 16 and partly cloudy in Nam, Melbourne, and showers in Nipaluna, Hobart with a max of 11. A top of 15 and partly cloudy in Tundanya, Adelaide. Sunny and 21 degrees in Borley, Perth, and sunny in Garamilla, Darwin with a top of 32. If you have any stories that you'd like to share with us, you can send us an email to news@nirs.org.au. That's news@nirs.org.au.

0: checking out the weather forecast for your TA. Weather is mostly sunny. Winds are east to southeasterly, about 20 to 25 knots, and daytime maximum temperatures there are in the high to mid 20s. Torres Coastal Waters forecast: winds are southeasterly 15 to 20 knots, seas are 1 to 1.5 meters, and weather is partly cloudy. Moving on down to the northeast Gulf of Carpentaria, winds are east to southeasterly about 15 to 20 knots, seas are around 1 meter, and weather is mostly sunny. Checking out the weather forecast for Cairns. Weather in Cairns is cloudy with a possible late shower. Winds are southeasterly about 15 to 20 knots, and daytime maximum temperatures there are in the low to mid 20s. Now we take a look at the tide times for your TI. Earlier this afternoon at about 3:30, there was a low tide of 0.77 meters. Coming up tonight at 11 o'clock, high tide of 2.69 meters. Over to Horn Island, and coming up tonight at about 11 o'clock, there will be a high tide of 2.15 meters. Friday Island and Goody Island, coming up this afternoon at about 10 to 5, there will be a low tide of 0.73 meters. And at 11:30 tonight, high tide of 3.16 meters. And lastly, Prince of Wales, earlier this afternoon at about 5 to 4, there was a low tide of 0.97 meters. Coming up tonight at 11:20, high tide of 3.9 meters.
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I go down, I'll always come up with a dumps. When I'm in the dinghy, I'm flipping switches, trim and tilt, heel and one. Fiberglass licensees, 85 mega reams. Registration, YKE, yellow, I'm a lemon on my villa. This fat beat, be the rilla. All my ballers with your prey killers. Come with me, and you might have the opportunity to see the Bavarian reef for free.

straight up Mr. Nye. I love a nice fine nigga, watch the wahoo glide. Educated on the scrape reef, hunting turtle, making money from the crayfish. All in life we were taught to survive, find our way home at night. If you ever get lost, there's a map in the sky, feel me. My father always showed me how to dice a wahoo up.

0: As I mentioned earlier on the program, that there will be an interview. This one is an interview with Associate Professor Rebecca Patrick from the University of Melbourne, talking about their recent visit and the work that they're doing in the region in regards to health and climate change. Take a listen.
1: Rebecca Patrick, I'm an Associate Professor in Climate Change and Human Health with the Melbourne School of Population and Global Health at the University of Melbourne.
2: So tell us about your visit here to Thursday Island and the region.
1: So we're here with Professor Sean Taylor, who's a Murray Island man, and also a professor in Indigenous Health at the University of Melbourne, called ONEMDA. And we're here on a World Health Organization project, which was funded to look at the health impacts of climate change, as well as solutions and actions, as well as local priorities. This is the second visit, so we're on a return visit. The first visit, we had a talk to community members about their experiences, what they're noticing, and what they hope for. And this visit, we're back to kind of check out and validate how we've interpreted that information and work out the next steps.
2: How does climate change have an impact on our health and health services?
1: Thanks, Sylvia. So the World Health Organization declared that climate change is one of the greatest impacts on public health of the 21st century. And so climate change impacts our health through a number of pathways. So, for example, let's talk about the Torres Strait Islands, the evidence and the feedback that we've had from community. So there's numerous climate hazards. So in here, heat stress is one of the biggest concerns for community and health services. So, for example, heat stress can increase or make worse the symptoms of existing diseases. For example, chronic diseases such as diabetes, kidney disease, as well as cardiovascular disease and heart disease. So what that looks like, for example, with diabetes, when it's really intensely hot or highly humid, what might go with that is sort of dehydration, not being able to be physically active, and it messes with your blood sugars. So climate change and the heat stress is making those conditions worse. So it's just one tiny example of what's happening in the Torres Strait Islands, what the evidence says and what the community is talking about. In terms of health services, when people's symptoms get worse, they may need more health service provision, yeah? So that means there'll be a spike in presentations. Or the flip side is, if it's too hot to travel, people will stay at home and won't go to appointments, for example. So there's just one glimpse of how heat and heat stress in a changing climate impacts both human health as well as access to services, and the number of people presenting to services.
2: So how can health professionals and community take action on climate? And what's the University of Melbourne and partners doing to assist with this?
1: Yeah. Look, health professionals enjoy a lot of credibility and status in the community. You know, they do evidence-based work in the Torres Strait Island, and they also have cultural knowledge and cultural practice, and they're able to combine those two to work with communities in a way to protect their health and well-being. And so with that credibility and status and evidence base, they can talk to their patients and help them join the dots between what they're experiencing, for example, in heat, and how they need to adapt and look after themselves in extreme weather conditions. And again, that's just one example of the health impacts. There's others I'd like to share in a moment. They can also influence organisations. So we're here talking to Torres Health and helping them set their plans strategic plans for the future on how they might, as an organisation, prepare for the worst of health impacts of climate change. But equally, bring out the strengths of community. There's a lot of knowledge, there's a lot of skills. One participant said, our people are smart, our people are brilliant, and really it's just helping organisations prepare, have people trained up, as well as be a voice for community and ensure that we can protect health. Regardless of climate change, it's here. We know it's getting worse, but there are things that we can do, and the health services have a lot of influence in our communities. Also working with community leaders and elders, again, a lot of knowledge there to help mobilise the community to take action.
2: So besides heat, were there any other findings?
1: Yeah, so some of the other issues that came out was around sea level rise. We know some of the outer islands and the sand-based islands. So, yeah, no surprises to you. I can see you nodding. You know this. So force displacement. So you have sea level rise, it changes the ecosystems. People move up the hill or they move to another island. And from the community feedback we've had, it's, flooding your houses, not being able to access health services, particularly on the low-lying islands, has mental health and emotional well-being effects. On the one hand, there's the trauma and grief of being disconnected from country. Yeah, you've been living on the shoreline for thousands of years, and all of a sudden, your whole family needs to move up the hill. And that changes a lot of cultural practice. That's my understanding from our conversations. Or you're moving islands. You know, there's that identity and culture loss. So there's a grief and trauma there. But then there's this sort of emotional response and anxiety about what the future's going to look like. Being worried about the changes, being worried about what's coming down the line, the extreme weather events, housing issues. So there's lots of layers to it. It's not always the direct impacts, so, you know, illness or disease, but it's kind of determined through already existing issues, yeah? Housing and overcrowding. So, yeah. So that was another thing that came out, was that displacement, concern about loss of cultural knowledge and practices if you have to move away, and the anxiety that really, really goes with that. Some of the things that our community members talked about was, you know, the change in lifestyle. If you move from where you were doing fishing or canoeing, you know, things by the water, if you move up the hill, that changes your daily life. And, you know, it changes how you kind of belong and connect in your natural environment and community. So it's lots of layers and lots of pressures on individuals. Mm. So, yeah.
2: Wow, that's very interesting. Thanks for sharing. Mm. So how can we prepare ourselves for the future, especially here in our region, yeah, and when we're talking about heat, you know, and stuff like that, and especially our elders as well?
1: Yeah. Look, I really want to start by acknowledging there's an incredible amount of work already being done in the Torres Strait Islands. I do climate and health work globally in the Pacific and in the region, and there's a lot of thinking already gone into climate adaptation. I just want to give a shout out to TSRA and their plans. In their latest strategic plan, they're looking at health and climate change. There's another incredible Torres Strait Islander man, Francis Nona, who has really done a lot of groundwork on climate and health and how it sits with cultural knowledge and maintaining and protecting knowledge. In terms of Torres Health, what they're now thinking about is, you know, attracting more funds to do some community education and community events, and just start helping people connect the dots and think about what, for example, extreme heat might look like for their existing chronic disease, or what it might mean for their elders. You know, what are the things we need to do to look after our elders during, you know, the extreme heat conditions, which my understanding is here is November, December, January. Mm. Yeah. you know, how do we keep an eye on them? How do we make sure they're drinking enough water? How do we ensure that they're getting their health access to health services? And also, you know, their mental and emotional well-being. So it really does come back to looking after each other in community, keeping an eye on people. So that's up the one end, is our elders. And also heat disproportionately affects kids because of their physiology. We've got to do some of those basic things of keeping an eye on them, keeping them hydrated, and talking to them about it, yeah. Mm. And I think, you know, climate change, the word can just kind of bring anxiety talking about it. It doesn't, like, necessarily fill you with joy when you hear the word climate change. But there's a lot of opportunities that can come with it, you know, having the discussions, taking climate action can actually make you feel better. You get more agency and autonomy in the problem. It's an issue of, I suppose, self-determination. Mm. Yeah.
2: I'm catching up with Associate Professor Rebecca Patrick from the University of Melbourne, speaking about health and climate change. Rebecca, anything else you'd like to add?
1: Just perhaps most importantly, I'm incredibly grateful for the opportunity to come onto country and to talk to local leaders, and the generosity and the spirit of community I've been really touched by. There's a lot of work, like I said, that's underway here. There's more to be done that we can also share with other communities. We're heading down to Tasmania in a couple of weeks to work with the Southeastern Tasmanian Aboriginal Corporation. They're really interested to talk about what we can learn from each other, particularly in terms of sea country and retaining cultural knowledge and the health issues. Special mention to our health professionals that they have a lot of the skills, they have a lot of the knowledge, and they have a lot of influence. And I just really encourage them to, you know, have those conversations, demystify climate change, and just help patients and community think about solutions. Because, you know, we've got a lot of the solutions. It's just a matter of connecting some of the dots.
2: Associate Professor Rebecca Patrick from the University of Melbourne, thank you for your time today. And we certainly look forward to maybe catching up again one day.
1: I hope so too. Thanks, Sylvia.

Unless we come to the end of the first hour of the Drive Show, I'll leave you with a couple of tracks to take us all the way up to the National Indigenous News. Do stay tuned. Coming up after the news, we have the second hour of the Drive Show.

0: Members of the First People's Assembly of Victoria are giving their inaugural speeches today. The body is the decision-making arm of Geelong Wold, Victoria's treaty body. Giving his inaugural address, Geelong Wold co-chairperson Jaron Murray-Jackson has paid tribute to those who paved the way for the treaty body.
1: I see people from many nations, carrying different histories and experiences. But I also see something that we all have in common, responsibility. Responsibility to our ancestors, responsibility to our communities, responsibility for the generations to come. Our ancestors fought to keep culture, language and connection to country alive. Because of them, we are here today. Not as spectators, not as bystanders, but as leaders.
0: Reforms to cut the cost of the National Disability Insurance Scheme will need the support of the Coalition to pass. It's estimated 240,000 people will be removed from the scheme over 4 years. Greens leader Larissa Waters has told the ABC the government needs to scrap the bill.
2: They've chosen to send 241,000 people off support. And there's nowhere for those folk to go. These other supports that they're promising aren't in existence yet. And so we will fight these cuts with everything we've got. And my call today is for the government to withdraw that bill. We want to see this bill gone.
0: The federal government is hoping to free up about $35 billion over a decade through the changes to the scheme. Too many lives are being lost while patients wait in ambulances outside hospital emergency departments. That's according to the Australian Medical Association.
3: Unfortunately, we've all read the headlines of people losing their lives in ambulances while waiting for emergency care. Now, we don't know for certain, of course, whether all of those were preventable, but even if one of them was, that's one life too many.
0: That's Dr. Danielle McMullen, AMA President on the ABC. The AMA says ambulance ramping has reached its most dangerous levels in years. Ramping refers to the time paramedics have to wait outside emergency rooms with patients in their ambulances because they have no beds available. In entertainment news, an Australian actress agreed to take on a superhero role without ever reading the script. That's what Millie Alcock has told the ABC.
4: So I kind of didn't really fully comprehend what I was getting myself into, but I knew that it was based off Tom King's Women of Tomorrow. And I just kind of saw it as this incredible opportunity, but also presented itself as this immense challenge to star in a superhero film. And also Kara's innate ability to be so incredibly human for someone who is so extraordinary.
0: The second film in the DC Universe is directed by fellow Australian Craig Gillespie. Supergirl hits cinemas on Thursday. To sport, and in soccer, New Zealand is at the bottom of its group at the FIFA World Cup, but it still has a chance to claim a place in the knockout stage. New Zealand lost to Egypt 3-1 today, which means they have to win their next match against Belgium on Saturday to keep their hopes alive. One of the tournament's favourites, Spain, defeated Saudi Arabia 4-1 today, while Cape Verde secured a shock 2-2 draw with Uruguay. Belgium and Iran drew 0-0. Now for a look at the capital city weather for tomorrow. Sunny in Magajin, Brisbane with a top of 22. 18 and mostly sunny on Gadigal Country, Sydney, while it's 13 and partly cloudy on Ngunnawal Gambri Country, Canberra. 16 and partly cloudy in Nam, Melbourne, and showers in Nipaluna, Hobart with a max of 11. A top of 15 and partly cloudy in Tundanya, Adelaide. Sunny and 21 degrees in Borley, Perth, and sunny in Garamilla, Darwin with a top of 32. If you have any stories that you'd like to share with us, you can send us an email to news@nirs.org.au. That's news@nirs.org.au.

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1: Checking out the weather forecast for your OTI. Weather is mostly sunny. Winds are east to southeasterly 20 to 25 knots, and daytime maximum temperatures there are in the mid to high 20s. Dorset coastal waters forecast: winds are southeasterly 15 to 20 knots, seas are 1 to 1.5 meters, and weather is partly cloudy. Moving on down to the northeast Gulf of Carpentaria, weather is mostly sunny. Checking out the weather in Cairns. Weather in Cairns is cloudy with a possible late shower. Winds are southeasterly 15 to 20 knots, and daytime maximum temperatures there are in the low to mid 20s. Now we'll take a look at the tide times for your TI. Coming up tonight at 11 o'clock, there will be a high tide of 2.69 meters. Over to Horn Island, and coming up at 11 o'clock tonight, high tide of 2.15 meters. Friday Island and Goody Island, earlier this afternoon at about 10 to 5, there was a low tide of 0.73 meters, but coming up tonight at half past 11, high tide of 3.16 meters. And lastly, Prince of Wales coming up tonight at about 20 past 11, high tide of 3.9 meters.
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0: 100 year celebration, the centennial celebration of the St. Paul's Anglican Church. It's going to be on July 17th to 18th, 2026, St. Paul's Community, Moa Island. 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

And this will come to the end of my shows for today. Thank you for keeping me company. 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And I'll see you back here same time, same station with The Drive Show.

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1: okay, I remember when we were little, we would hear Titi Tuta in Makwe Pakala. 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

From Moviag to Murray and Boigu to Bumaga, you're listening to Radio 4MW. It's the voice of the Torres Strait.

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Running out of credit and find a little cash on the radio. Standing still, they're blowing past. Numbers on cars going NASCAR fast. What I wouldn't give for a slow down, don't you know?

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grooving, I'm moving. I like your style of whomping. 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

Hey, do you like this kind of music? Or you might be into music of this nature. 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

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Chaka Khan. Let me rock it. That's all I wanna do. 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Got the feel for you. 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Chaka Khan. 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And let me take it in my arms. 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

0: Hey there, Harrison Peterson here from NIRS News, coming to you from the lands of the Yuggera and Turrbal peoples. Growing numbers of young people are reaching breaking point before seeking counselling, often due to the perceived stigma around asking for help. A 2025 impact report by the Kids Helpline says crisis interventions have more than tripled over the past 7 years. A Kids Helpline crisis intervention involves a professional counsellor contacting emergency services or child protection authorities when a young person is deemed to be at immediate risk of harm. The service responded to 5,190 crisis interventions last year, an increase of 350% since 2018. The report also found First Nations young people represented 9% of all contacts of the service last year, a figure that more than doubled their proportion of the Australian population. After spending 42 days in quarantine, a group of four Australians, one permanent citizen and a New Zealander have been cleared of hantavirus. The group was on board the MV Hondius, which was at the centre of an outbreak of the rat-borne virus. The federal government is now supporting the group to return home. Following questions over his ability to lead the UK Labour Party into another election win, Sir Keir Starmer has announced his resignation as Prime Minister.
1: The question my party is asking now is whether I am best placed to lead us into the next general election. I have heard the answer of my parliamentary party to that question. And I accept that answer with good grace.
0: Sir Starmer says he expects his replacement will be ready to lead the country by September, following a leadership contest next month. Andy Burnham, a recently elected Labour MP and former Manchester mayor, has announced he'll run for Prime Minister. UN weapons inspectors will continually visit Iran under a new agreement between the US and Iran. US Vice President J.D. Vance says the agreement was part of a round of productive talks in Switzerland.
2: We're obviously going to bolster those inspection regime to make sure they can never have a nuclear weapon. And finally, we continue to make progress on these technical negotiations. We left a lot of our team, the Iranians left a lot of their team at the resort there to keep on working at. So all in all, a very productive 36 hours. We're going to have to keep working it.
0: He says the talks also set up a mechanism to ensure the Strait of Hormuz stays open. Meanwhile, Israel has announced it will stay in southern Lebanon as it continues attacks targeting members of the Iran-backed militia group Hezbollah. Israel's withdrawal from Lebanon is a key part of the US and Iran ceasefire agreement. Hezbollah says it will confront any violation of the ceasefire. Athletes and coaches have a new place to discuss training plans and connect with Indigenous culture at the Victorian Institute of Sport. The first permanent yarning circle at an Australian high-performance sports institute has been opened on Bunurong Country at Lakeside Stadium. Retired Aboriginal athlete and Olympian Kyle Vanderkuyp has told the ABC it provides a place for coaches and athletes to sit down as equals.
3: There's no head of the table or there's no sort of top down. It's just you're all equal. Sitting in a circle is a nice way to see each other. You've all got a strong voice. You all can see each other.
0: In the FIFA World Cup, history has been made in Dallas. Lionel Messi is now the World Cup's all-time goal scorer after Argentina's 2-0 win over Austria. Messi now records 18 goals during his World Cup career. The 38-year-old scored twice during this morning's game. Now France and Iraq have now hit the pitch in Philadelphia. And now a quick look at weather for across the capitals. Sunny in Muckajan, Brisbane with a top of 22. 19 in mostly sunny on Gadigal Country, Sydney, while it's 13 and partly cloudy on Ngunnawal and Ngambri Country, Canberra. 16 and partly cloudy in Nam, Melbourne, and showers in Nipalina, Hobart with a max of 12, a top of 15 and partly cloudy in Tandanya, Adelaide, sunny and 21 degrees in Borley, Perth, and sunny in Garamilla, Darwin with a top of 32. And that's been the latest from NIRS News.

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1: And great to be keeping you for company here on this Tuesday morning, 23rd day for the month of June, and a little bit rainy this morning, but just want to ask the Father God for another beautiful day. Acknowledgements to the Kararag Nation on whose land 4MW broadcasting from, and also acknowledging all our traditional owners from around our region. Good morning to you if you're joining us from Zenovkes as far as Western Province, PNG. 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Sylvia Tabuya with you up until 9 o'clock this morning. And as we go cruise throughout this hour, of course, we'll check out our weather forecast and tide times. I don't know where this rain has come up from, but anyway, we'll check that out. Also, we'll talk a little bit about the Circle of Security program that's happening the outside where Ugar kicking off today up until the 25th Blue June, and we'll be catching up with some of the health staff there, the running that program there outside, Gesima Olney and Auntie Flori Annabero. And of course, in the next hour too, we got some special guests coming up, our ribs operators from the outside way island. And then will be joining me between 8 and 9. And we got some great music coming up your way as we go cruise here on the Brekkie boat. Good morning to you if you're joining us from home, enjoying your brekkie or your cuppa. How lovely. If you're still in bed, that's even better. And good morning to you if you are joining us from your workplace or heading off to work at this kind of time. Great to be keeping you for company on this Tuesday morning. 23rd day, blow the month of June.

Checking out our weather forecast and tide times now. We've been issued earlier on this morning by the Bureau of Meteorology and Willy Weather for Yatiai. And the Inner Islands, we are expecting. Okay. Well, let me get back to TI Weather. Looks like I don't know what happened there, but anyway. Checking out the forecast jar for TI and the Inner Islands. We are expecting cloudy weather, top temperature 24. And looking at the Torres Strait waters, you got southeasterly winds at 15 to 20 knots, reaching up to 25 knots there offshore east of Cape York. Yeah, this afternoon and in the evening, a little bit cloudy throughout the Torres Strait with about 50% chance of some showers. Now, the northern peninsula area expecting cloudy weather with a chance of some showers there near the east coast. Be coming later on this morning, and you got east to southeasterly winds at 20 to 30 knots. Top temperature for the peninsula area around about 30. Looking down the northeastern Gulf, there you get east to southeasterly winds at 15 to 20 knots, changing to south easterly later on this afternoon. Bit cloudy down the Gulf region. And Cairns is expecting a shower or two if you're heading down that way. Top temperature 21. Looking at the tide times for your TI and the Inner Islands, for TI and Hammond, that tide coming up this going time, right about 9:40 this morning, high tide of 2.13 metres. That tide could drop about 10 past 4 this afternoon down to 0.88 metres and then come up at about 11:30 this evening to 2.84 meters. So that's TI and Hammond. Horn Island expecting a high tide about 8 a.m. this morning. That'll be 1.89 meters. Tide could drop about 3:20 this afternoon down to 0.6 meters and then come up again about 11 this evening to 2.28 meters for Horn Island. Friday in Goods Island, tide coming up, quarter past 11, high tide there of 2.39 meters. That tide could drop at quarter past 5 this afternoon, down to 1.03 meters. And Prince of Wales also expecting a high tide about 10:30 today. That'll be 2.56 meters, and it could drop at 4:30 this afternoon, down to 1.37 meters, and then come up again this evening about 10 to 12 before midnight, and that big tide there for Prince of Wales, 3.85 meters. That is our weather forecast and tide times. We've been issued by the Bureau of Meteorology and Willy Weather.

Yothu Indi, all the way from the top inborn Northern Territory. Their track, they're called Our Land. Then Plakai turning 40 this year. They've been around for 40 years. They're deadly music, Yothu Indi, and they've got an upcoming tour happening. Plug will be in Brisbane, if you're down Bris Vegas way, in August, actually. Plug will be there at Concert Hall in Brisbane for their upcoming Yothu Indi 2026 Australian tour there as well. So keep an eye out for them, especially if you're heading down south. A lot of their families now, he played the band. They have a mixture of Aboriginal and non-Indigenous band members, and they still perform around. Good morning to you if you just join me here on the Brekkie Boat. We had some lovely rain this morning. I'm just trying to look out the window here for, well, the front doors for Radio 4MW, Sima Building. And I can look the street, the main street there in the heart of the mall, a little bit wet there, but not sure if the rain been stopped there. But anyway, take it easy if you are heading out and about, especially on the road there. Might be a little bit slippery, and of course, still a little bit windy out there as well. But look, happy birthday to you if you are celebrating your very special day today. And happy anniversary as well if you're celebrating your anniversary. Can't believe Tuesday already, 23rd of June, and we are certainly counting down the days now. Next week, Tuesday, will be the 30th, and I forgot June got 30 days. So yes, we are in our last week of the month of June, and also the last week of school for term two. Again, big hello and good morning to all the head of campuses and all the teaching and support staff. They're getting ready for school this morning, and big hello to all the students as well.

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0: Or you might be into music of this nature.
1: Baby, you blow my mind, blow my mind. 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
0: But when it comes to Torres Strait traditional, and Torres Strait contemporary,
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Yarning Circle, actually Circle of Security program, happening the outside where Ugar Yar today, kicking off today, and it could continue up until the 25th. Now, this program in the outside where Erup a couple of weeks ago, where we've been having a yarn there with Gassima Olney, who's the early intervention parenting specialist where Queensland Health or Torres and Cape Hospital and Health Service. Last time we caught up with them and Sister Deborah Nona, advanced health worker, and then we've been delivered that program there outside where Ugar. So we'll be cross them now, go over the outside where Erup, we'll cross them now, we'll be at Ugar Yar this week. So we'll be catching up with hopefully them to Auntie Anna and Gassima, and Auntie Anna there, Floriana Barrow, to have a yarn go about what families can expect, and some of them sessions that all go during the day over the next couple of days. And of course, one of that program is all about it. It is a supportive program for parents and caregivers or Pikniini. So we'll find out more in the next hour. But good morning to you if you've just joined me. Great to be keeping you for company if you are joining us from your workplace this morning. If you've been on the early morning shift like myself, all bright-eyed and bushy-tailed, hope you're enjoying your morning so far.

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0: 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We love you, Auntie Rita.
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2: That is just a deadly version there, Sister Christine Arnoux featuring M Sister there, Helen, and recorded live somewhere where Sister Christine Arnoux was doing a live show there. But anyway, we got the music here on the computer. Good morning to you, and good morning to all the Mills families, the Nakatas and the Tedeseys, and of course the Fell families. What a legend they still are, and good to see Auntie Sessa. I'm still out and about as well. As we cruise here on the Bereke boat, in the next hour, we've got some special guests are joining us. All been travel from the outside where Island come, our ribs operators. So if you're wondering what ribs is, if you've got no sabe still, no sabe one of them ribs, then one of them small radio stations that we got in our

0: our communities, and they used to be up and running, most of them, due to a lot of changes over the last 20 years. We only have a few RIBS stations operating. Of course, Yama there always joins us during the week between 1 and 3. And Warbear RIBS, Sister Florence there, Louie, goes locally. And so she'll be joining us in the next hour together with Sister Anita. Sippy from the outside Wereroob. We're hoping we're getting her started. Wereroob RIBS there. Wereroob RIBS, one of the best RIBS in the Torres Strait. Good morning to you, Uncle Walter and Auntie Di and families the outside Wereroob there. So we've got Sister Anita Pencio joining us as well as Sister Delisa Levi from St. Paul's community. So we could just have a yarn with them too in the next hour, and of course you know, just yarn about how community can also get involved and contribute to your local radio station in your community, because that's what the RIBS unit is.
1: Hi, my name is Patrick Mills. 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

Emily Watermutter, all the way from Groot Island in the Northern Territory. Beautiful song there called Carry Me Home. As we head up closer to 8 o'clock, we'll be taking on the national news at 8 and then continuing into the next hour. We've got a few yarns coming up in the next hour with some special guests as well. Like Abby mentioned, we've got our ribs operators from the outside where Airup, St. Paul's and Warbear. They'll be joining me in the next hour. And also in the next hour, like I be mentioned, we will be crossing all the way out to Ulgara community. Big hello and good morning to families tuning in there. We're the beautiful Isle of Ulgara there. He got, of course, the Circle of Security supportive program for parents and caregivers happening now today. So, like I've mentioned, we'll catch up with Gesima Olney and Floriana Barrow, Auntie Floriana there, also known as Auntie Anna Barrow. And we'll be having a yarn about how community can get involved and also what the program is all about, especially in regards to supporting our families and building stronger families and stronger connections within our family unit and, of course, our communities. So that's the Circle of Security program happening there outside where Ulgara kicking off yarn today. Coming up next, the national news, and we'll continue our yarns in the second hour of the Brekkie Boat. Great to be keeping you for company if you've just joined.

0: Hey there, Harrison Peterson here from NIRS News, coming to you from the lands of the Yuggera and Turrbal peoples. And just a warning for listeners, this story contains references to suicide. Every 90 seconds, a young person reaches out for support via Kids Helpline. That's according to the latest Your Town annual report, which runs the Young Person Counselling Service. The report says there's been a 15.8% increase in young people looking for support. Young Aboriginal and Torres Strait Islanders made up 9% of calls to the service last year. Emotional well-being, mental health concerns and family relationship issues were the three most common reasons young people decided to reach out. One in seven young people say they've had suicidal thoughts, while one in three young Indigenous people were considering taking their own lives. If you need support, 13 Yarn offers a free national 24/7 culturally appropriate service on 13 92 76. That's 13 92 76. Five Australians and a New Zealand citizen are heading home after 42 days in quarantine in Perth. The group were on board the MV Hondius during the cruise ship outbreak of Hunter virus, a potentially fatal virus caused by dust contaminated by rat urine. The federal government says it's now working to help the group return to their homes by helping with transport and flights. UK Prime Minister Sir Keir Starmer says he'll do all he can to make sure the Labour Party wins a second term in office.
1: I will remain in post as Prime Minister until the contest is complete, and I will do everything I can to ensure an orderly handover of power. I will also give my successor my full and unequivocal support, knowing that they will inherit a Britain that is far stronger and fairer than the one I inherited 2 years ago. Better prepared for the challenges ahead, and better able to ensure the Labour Party secures a second term in office.
0: Mr Starmer resigned as leader last night, with Andy Burnham throwing his hat in the ring for the top job after being sworn in as an MP overnight Australian time. The UK Prime Minister has been facing intense pressure to resign after links between the former UK ambassador to the US convicted sex offender Jeffrey Epstein was revealed. Talks to end the US-Israel war on Iran have been productive. That's what US Vice President J.D. Vance has told Fox News.
2: We set up the mechanism to ensure not only the Straits of Hormuz are open, but will stay open. We saw, we think, about 15 million barrels of oil come out. That's one of the reasons why oil is so low right now. Obviously, that means lower gas prices, and gas prices are going to keep coming down. Number two, we actually set up the right mechanism to ensure the regional ceasefire to manage the inevitable conflicts that will come up. We feel great about that. We're working with our allies, from the Israelis to the Gulf Arabs, to make sure that sticks, and we feel very, very good about where that is.
0: Mr. Vance says the round of talks also saw Iran supporting visits from UN weapon inspectors. Mediators from Pakistan and Qatar say the Tehran and Washington have made encouraging progress during the negotiations. However, some analysts say that these negotiations have not gone well. A permanent yarning circle will provide a meeting place for First Nations athletes, their coaches and teammates at the Victorian Institute of Sport. It's drawing on the success of a yarning circle that became a favourite meeting spot for Australian athletes at the 2024 Olympics in Paris. Retired Aboriginal athlete and Olympian Kyle van der Kuip has told the ABC it gives athletes a way to connect with Australia's history.
3: Oh, I think this is something I would have loved to have seen around when I was running, but I think, yeah, it's a great sort of nod to the culture, you know, the longest living culture that we have in the world, and I was saying that to athletes in Paris that, you know, competing for Australia is a big thing, but also think about the country, it's the oldest living culture in the world.
0: Now for a look at the weather across the capitals. Sunny in Mugajan, Brisbane, with a top of 22, 19 and mostly sunny on Gadigal Country, Sydney, while it's 13 and partly cloudy on Ngunnawal and Ngambri Country, Canberra, 16 and partly cloudy in Nam, Melbourne, and showers in Nipaluna, Hobart, with a max of 12 degrees, a top of 15 and partly cloudy in Tarndanya, Adelaide, sunny and 21 degrees in Borley, Perth, and sunny in Garamella, Darwin, with a top of 32 degrees. And that's been the latest from NIRS News.
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1: And great to be keeping you for company wherever you are tuning in from this morning. It is Tuesday, the 23rd day, Lord June already. Just like that. Good morning to you, Gar, if you're joining us from Zenith Kes as far as Western Province, PNG. And, of course, welcoming our listeners, Lord, the NPA communities and Yahweh Kaiwa Laga region. And if you're joining us through Radio 4 MWZAP from around the country, good morning to you, Sylvia Tabua, back in the hot seat. And I'll be with you up until 9 o'clock this morning. But like I've been mentioned, we've got a few yarns happening here on the Bereke boat. And, of course, we'll bring you an update of the weather forecast and tide times. We do have some special guests who will be joining us this morning from our RIB station, Southside Community. We got Sister Florence Louie from Warrabear, Sister Deza Levi from St. Paul's, and Sister Anita Pensio, Sister Anita Pensio Sippy from Erub, and we'll have small yarn with us about their visit and, of course, some of the work that they have been doing and will be doing out in the communities there. Well, they'll be joining us live here in our studios. Then later on, we go cross and go over for the Eastern Isles Blore Ulgar, and we're catching up with Gesima Olney there and Auntie Floriana Biro to talk about the Circle of Security program happening there this week. And we got some great music as well coming up your way as we go cruise here on the Bereke boat. But good morning to you if you are joining us from home this morning. Hope you're having a lovely morning so far. 1 minute that rain was coming over from Prince of Wales here this morning. Next minute you got the hot sun, yeah, coming out. But yes, good morning to you if you're joining us from home. Or if you're joining us from your workplace, hope you're having a good morning as well as we cruise here on the Bereke boat.

0: Checking out our weather forecast and tide times now. We've been issued by the Bureau of Meteorology and Willy Weather, looking at the forecast jar for TI and the Inner Islands. We are expecting cloudy weather yard today, top temperature 24. Looking at the Torres Strait waters, you got southeasterly winds at 15 to 20 knots, reaching up to about 25 knots offshore east of Cape York here this afternoon and into the evening. Bit cloudy throughout the Torres Strait region with about 50% chance of some showers. Now, looking down the Northern Peninsula area, they're a little bit cloudy with a chance of some showers there near the east coast. And later on this morning, and you get east to southeasterly winds at 20 to 30 knots down that way. Top temperature there around about 30 as well. The northeastern Gulf, you get east to southeasterly winds at 15 to 20 knots. This one could change to south to southeasterly later on this afternoon, but a bit cloudy down the Gulf region. In Cairns, is expecting a shower or two if you're heading down that way. Top temperature 21. And looking at the tide times for your TI and the Inner Islands, TI and Hammond, a high tide about 9:40 this morning. That'll be 2.13 metres. Tide could drop at 10 past 4 down to 0.88 metres. Then come up again about 11:30 this evening to 2.84 metres. That's for TI and Hammond. Horn Island expecting a high tide, 8 o'clock mark, that's 1.89 metres. Now that tide could drop 20 past 3 this afternoon down to 0.6 metres, then come up again about 11 o'clock mark this evening to 2.26 metres for Horn Island. Friday and Goods Island, high tide about quarter past 11 this morning, that'll be 2.39 metres. Tide could drop about quarter past 5 this afternoon down to 1.03 metres. And Prince of Wales expecting a high tide as well, just after 10:30, that'll be 2.56 metres. That tide could drop about 4:30 this afternoon down to 1.37 metres and then come up again about 10 to 11 this evening for Prince of Wales. Big tide there of 3.85 metres. That's our weather forecast and tide times. We've been issued by the Bureau of Meteorology and Willy Weather.
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those little pearly shells. For every grain of sand upon the beach, I have a kiss for you. And I have more left over for the stars that twinkle

0: is their Blaw Warrabirra, St. Paul's and Erub. And I'd like to welcome Sister Florence Louie, Sister Deza Levi, Delisa Levi, and Sister Anita Pensi Osipi. Good morning, ladies. How are you, Plagar, today?
1: Good morning. Good morning. Thank you.
0: Thanks for coming in, Gar, all the way from Yupla community. Did you enjoy your trip yesterday? Yeah, come inside.
2: Yes.
1: A bit windy, but good trip coming.
0: Nice small break to Yanti.
1: Yes.
0: Okay. All right. Well, look, we'll start off with Mrs. Louie there from Warrabirra, Iwal Rimsa. So, Yaga, welcome, and good to see you at Radio 4MW or Saima. Yeah. How are you, Thao?
2: I'm good. Thank you. Hello for everyone.
0: Okay, so tell us, Gar, how long have you been there doing broadcasting the outside where Iwal Ribs? You've been take over a couple of months ago?
2: Yeah, since last year. I started in July.
0: And of course, your husband there. Well, Harry, been down there past?
2: Yes.
0: So, tell us, you know, what am I like? Because Bala Harry been there for a while, so Mrs. Louie, what have you been like just, I suppose, listening to your own local radio station where community this game?
2: It's been a good experience. Was my husband been there for a couple of years, and I've always been interested in doing radio broadcasting and then thing something new in media.
0: And catching up with all families in community. All right. So Sister Anita, how are you, Gar, all the way from ERUB Erub?
3: I'm very good. Thank you. And hello to everybody out there.
0: Yaga, good to see you here, and it was really good how we be meeting in town the front where Bob is.
3: Yes. Reconnected with you and to see at the position out and everyone was still available, and so I was willing to step up and look for a broadcast on Eru, because there hasn't been one for years, over 4 years. The last one was Balaniki.

0: the only voice I remembered growing up. That's all I heard, Auntie, the late Auntie Constance, Civica. Mm-hmm. Yeah.
1: So what do you hope, Gar, with, you know, being the ribs operator there with St. Paul's and a lot of stories in the community to sort of share as well? And, you know, how would you like community to, you know, get involved?
0: Same answer as Sissy Anita.
1: Mm-hmm.
0: Yeah, just to build that community relationship and just to update, like, the ins and outgoings of what's happening in the community,
1: mm-hmm.
0: and any special events that's coming up. Yeah.
1: Yeah. Okay, anything else you just want to speak before we finish off this morning?
0: I'd like to give a shout out to the Mobat IBIS and the school staff at St. Paul's campus. Have a good morning and just enjoy your day today.
1: We're trying, Mrs. Louis, right? So, Miss Pensiasipi, okay. Well, look, Minabi Gesso for you, but I know you speak a small information overload yesterday with the training sessions there, but we look forward to catching up with you, Pla, as well as hearing you, Pla, voices on the network, the Simon Network, eventually. Wase Yamailande. But Minabi Gesso for you, Pla, time. And yeah, enjoy the rest of you, Pla, morning. And we'll talk again. We'll certainly have you back on the airwaves again here at on Radio 4MW.
0: Thank you. Thank you.

0: Yo, we got to give thanks.
1: Hi, this is Nas Pedro from Reggae Bliss. 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

0: local reggae band Black Paradise, ICYBUS. We head out to beautiful Lonely Isles of Ugar there, and I'd like to welcome to the program Gassima Olney and Auntie Floriana Barrow from Torres and Cape Hospital and Health Service. Gassima and Auntie Floriana, good morning. How are you, Tagar?
1: Good morning.
2: Good morning, Sylvia.
1: We're doing well.
2: Yep.
1: Good.
0: How lovely. What's the weather like the outside where Ugar?
1: It's been raining a little bit, but now it's sort of drying up, and the sky is showing some blue signs. Beautiful here.
0: Oh.
1: Very green and lush.
0: Oh, don't. Yous are making me jealous. I want to run away.
1: Yes.
0: Anyway, look, always busy for you mob there. So, Gassima, firstly, just tell us, your position with Torres and Cape Hospital and Health Service, you and Auntie Anna.
1: Yes. So look, I'm the early intervention parenting specialist, and I work with maternal child health for Queensland Health. So I am based on Thursday Island, and I travel out to the outer islands with Auntie Floriana and usually Deb Nona as well to run sort of circle of security programs.
0: Auntie Anna?
2: Good morning, Sylvia. As for me, I just helping out too with Jacima and Deborah.
0: Oh.
2: You know, if Deborah can make it,
0: mm-hmm.
2: I jump into that space. So I'm Floriana Barrow. I'm an health worker, advanced, and I work for Mums and Bubs program, Maternal and Child Health in Thursday Island. But my position is I'm traveled to the Eastern Cluster and the Central Cluster. So, I working with a nurse as well, a child health nurse. With that, it became my permanent position, that role I'm doing. But I can do like anything to dealing with children. I can work, like now I work around my area to be with Jacima as well, because she don't have an health worker with her. So I do that. Yes.
0: Okay. Thank you. So, Gassima, again, tell us about the Circle of Security, which is a supportive program there for parents and caregivers.
1: So, look, the Circle of Security, it's an evidence-based parenting program, and it helps parents to better understand their children's emotional needs. So essentially, it's a program that helps to strengthen, you know, the parent-child relationship, and it promotes secure attachment. So secure attachment means that, you know, when children are securely attached in childhood, means that they have also better, safer, more secure attached relationships in adulthood. So this program is really an internationally recognized program, and it's been based on decades of attachment research. So essentially why it's important is that, you know, it helps children, making children feel safe, understood and supported, and more likely, you know, to develop confidence, resilience and happy and healthy relationships. So what we know is that strong early relationships help support children's emotional well-being, as well as their learning and their development. So they'll do better at school, they'll have better relationships with other children and with their caregivers. So essentially, you know, the circle of security helps parents and caregivers understand the meaning behind a child's behavior. So for example, if a child is constantly asking, you know, crying and pulling on your skirt, you know, it'll explain, you know, what does that behavior mean, and helps to the parent to respond to that need.
0: Gesima, what are some of the topics or areas that the training will cover?
1: Sure. Some of the topics that are covered are resilience, recognizing emotional needs, recognizing our own needs. So it's called shark music. So, you know, our own trauma in life informs the way we parent our children. So if we ourselves have experienced trauma, or if our parents, say, were not available for us, you know, how can we then be good parents and recognize our children's needs? So it addresses that, which is important. Once we learn to understand our own deficiencies and our own, the way we were parenting, and recognize that, you know, no parent is perfect, but it helps us then to recognize our own children's emotional needs. So then we talk about rupture and repair. So, you know, if we've done the wrong thing by our children, how do we then repair that rupture? So it talks about rupture and repair. So that reconciling, you know, with our children. Because in life, you know, the most important thing in life is healthy relationships. So that's what we're trying to foster and teach parents to early on in the child's life to foster those healthy relationships, that then when they're adults, that they can then in turn have healthy relationships.
0: And again, Gesima, how many days will the supportive program for parents be going for from today?
1: So we're going to start, we've had to push back the time a little bit, so we're going to start this afternoon, but we're also going to run some evening sessions to accommodate for working parents and working other people in the community. Essentially, this program is for everyone, so anyone, so parents and caregivers, but also any members in the community, because, you know, everyone in life wants to have healthy relationships. So we you know, it concerns the community. You know, children need a community. So we're all, it affects us all. So we're inviting everybody to come. Also in the evening, Floriana and I have been busy cooking. So we've cooked a beautiful chicken curry last night. So we're catering the event as well.
0: Mm-mm.
1: Yes. So we'll be serving some nice Thai curry later on.
0: And where will your sessions be held, Gesima and Auntie Anna?
1: So the sessions, they'll be held at the T-Circ Hall at the hall. So we'll meet there at 1, and then we'll do an evening session for anyone that's working.
0: Mm-hmm. Anything else you'd like to say, Gesima and Auntie Anna, especially around, you know, the importance of, I suppose, making sure that we have, you know, stronger connections and stronger families?
1: Yeah. So look, essentially, there's no such thing as a perfect parent. And what the Circle of Security talks about is about being good enough. And that's the essential message, about being good enough and repairing relationships. So when things don't go as planned, and that each child deserve to feel safe, seen, soothed, and secure. That's our key message. And we encourage all parents, carers, grandparents, or anyone that wants to see healthy communities to come along and learn more about the Circle of Security, so that, you know, together as a community, we can support strong children, you know, strong families and also build strong communities.
0: Kasima and Auntie Anna, minabi geso for you to time this morning. And all the best for the next couple of days, especially with the Circle of Security supportive program there for parents. And, yeah, we look forward to catching up with you both again.
1: Thank you so much, Sylvia. It's been a pleasure talking to you. Have a great day.
2: You have a blessed day.
0: Can I put in odagar for Parasa there, Auntie Anna? you go diving after.
2: Yeah, well, I go dive, yeah.
0: Yes, so for you to go. Swolia wo.
2: Ho ho. Yes, so. Ho ho.

0: Well, that is it for me here on the Brekkie Boat this morning. SLV Company, I've certainly enjoyed my morning. And, of course, with our special guests here in this second hour of the Brekkie Boat, many big guests there for Sister Desa Levi, Sissy Flo Louie, and Sister Anita Pensiosipi for joining us. And we'll be hearing from them over the next couple of days. And also, Esso there for Gasima Olney and Auntie Anna Barrow there for joining us from the outside, all the way from Ulgar families. Not forget that sessions there, that parenting sessions happening over the next couple of days, and Themfla go be providing kai kai as well, especially where them sessions for Themfla. So yeah, make sure you join Themfla. But yeah, take it easy. Coming up next, the national news. I'll catch up with you again tomorrow morning, same time, same place, here on the Brekkie Boat.
1: Hey there, Harrison Peterson here from NIRS News, coming to you from the lands of the Yuggera and Turrbal peoples. And just a warning for listeners, this story contains references to suicide. Every 90 seconds, a young person reaches out for support via Kids Helpline. That's according to the latest Your Town annual report, which runs the Young Person Counselling Service. The report says there's been a 15.8% increase in young people looking for support. Young Aboriginal and Torres Strait Islanders made up 9% of calls to the service last year. Emotional well-being, mental health concerns, and family relationship issues were the three most common reasons young people decided to reach out. 1 in 7 young people say they've had suicidal thoughts, while 1 in 3 young Indigenous people were considering taking their own lives. If you need support, 13 Yarn offers a free national 24/7 culturally appropriate service on 13 92 76. That's 13 92 76. 5 Australians and a New Zealand citizen are heading home after 42 days in quarantine in Perth. The group were on board the MV Hondius during the cruise ship outbreak of Hunter virus, a potentially fatal virus caused by dust contaminated by rat urine. The federal government says it's now working to help the group return to their homes by helping with transport and flights. UK Prime Minister Sir Keir Starmer says he'll do all he can to make sure the Labour Party wins a second term in office.
2: I will remain in post as Prime Minister until the contest is complete, and I will do everything I can to ensure an orderly handover of power. I will also give my successor my full and unequivocal support, knowing that they will inherit a Britain that is far stronger and fairer than the one I inherited 2 years ago. Better prepared for the challenges ahead, and better able to ensure the Labour Party secures a second term in office.
1: Mr. Starmer resigned as leader last night, with Andy Burnham throwing his hat in the ring for the top job after being sworn in as an MP overnight Australian time. The UK Prime Minister has been facing intense pressure to resign after links between the former UK ambassador to the US convicted sex offender Jeffrey Epstein was revealed. Talks to end the US-Israel war on Iran have been productive. That's what US Vice President J.D. Vance has told Fox News.
3: We set up the mechanism to ensure not only the Straits of Hormuz are open, but will stay open. We saw, we think, about 15 million barrels of oil come out. That's one of the reasons why oil is so low right now. Obviously, that means lower gas prices, and gas prices are going to keep coming down. Number two, we actually set up the right mechanism to ensure the regional ceasefire to manage the inevitable conflicts that will come up. We feel great about that. We're working with our allies, from the Israelis to the Gulf Arabs, to make sure that sticks, and we feel very, very good about where that is.
1: Mr. Vance says the round of talks also saw Iran supporting visits from UN weapon inspectors. Mediators from Pakistan and Qatar say the Tehran and Washington have made encouraging progress during the negotiations. However, some analysts say that these negotiations have not gone well. A permanent yarning circle will provide a meeting place for First Nations athletes, their coaches and teammates at the Victorian Institute of Sport. It's drawing on the success of a yarning circle that became a favourite meeting spot for Australian athletes at the 2024 Olympics in Paris. Retired Aboriginal athlete and Olympian Kyle van der Kuip has told the ABC it gives athletes a way to connect with Australia's history.
4: Oh, I think this is something I would have loved to have seen around when I was running, but I think, yeah, it's a great sort of nod to the culture, you know, the longest living culture that we have in the world. And I was saying that to athletes in Paris that, you know, competing for Australia is a big thing, but also think about the country. It's the oldest living culture in the world.
1: Now for a look at the weather across the capitals. Sunny in Muggeridge, Brisbane with a top of 22, 19 and mostly sunny on Gadigal Country, Sydney, while it's 13 and partly cloudy on Ngunnawal and Ngambri Country, Canberra, 16 and partly cloudy in Nam, Melbourne, and showers in Nipaluna, Hobart with a max of 12 degrees, a top of 15 and partly cloudy in Tandanya, Adelaide, sunny and 21 degrees in Borley, Perth, and sunny in Garramella, Darwin with a top of 32 degrees. And that's been the latest from NIRS News.

0: This joint venture is basically the operations of the CDP program across the Torres Strait.
1: Let us close the gap. You can do it from outside. We'd like to do it. And it's got to start within the community.
2: We'll be working very closely with the regulators to ensure that there's minimal disruption to the community during this stage.
3: I'll be introducing lino block printing and screen printing as well.
4: You may look cloud in a demon formation in the Sunday, and you may act as planting garden or make house good and planting before rain.
5: Oh, this is some culture blowing. Epi miriba culture, ikepi miriba tonari. Miriba tonar tonar pe mi lui kere. Ikele miriba culture, miriba tonar.
2: Bringing you the news and information on issues that affect Yumi. This one is Morogubo Wakail, the current affairs program on Radio 4MW. Welcome. It is beautiful Monday morning. Imika Sam, Sissy Jen with you, Pla, keeping you, Pla, company all the way through to 11 o'clock on the program here this morning. Welcome one and all throughout the beautiful region, Bayumi from NPA to the Zenith Kesol Islands, island communities, Bayumi. And across the border there with treaty villages, not forgetting all families joining us through our satellite and streaming services. Kapubatainga, an acknowledgement also to the Kurrig Nation this morning as we settle in for the 2 hours of Blow Morogubo Wakail. I'll be taking you out to St. Paul's there where the community getting ready for the 100 years centenary celebration Blow the St. Paul's Anglican Church. There's going to be a lot of history if you're going to that event. You plug go be immersed into conversations, and you plug go witness some of the remnants below the early settlement, below the church and the establishment for theological college and the church itself. So a lot of history in that community, below St. Paul's. Welcoming all together families from St. Paul's here this morning and around Blow region. Bloyumi Agad Pelewe, she's one of the committee members there. Emgo be taking us through what we can expect when we're going along for that celebration on a couple of days of celebrations between 17 and also on the 18th of July as well. Morning, St. Paul's community, Reverend Father Wapau De Bala, Kapubatainga for you and all the families, Los St. Paul's.

From my late pastor, the most intimous beyond radio 4MW. What time here? You come for nearly 14 minutes past 9. You will accompany Blow Myself, Jenny Nosa, on the program here. And this morning, like I've mentioned, I'm taking you over to St. Paul's, where there's going to be the community this kind of time prepping up. Everybody's moving towards one of them probably plan to make that event a success, and that that is the 100 centennial celebration for the St. Paul's Anglican Church, which was built back in 2026. And this year marks 100 years for the church in the community. Within that 100 years, a lot of history, Bloyumi, Blow ministry that you've been come out from the theological college and the community itself in development, Blow community to where it is today. With the involvement of Deaconess Florence Buchanan, and there's going to be a lot of information galore for you, me, people that are traveling to that event. So make sure, you know, it's a really good one for young people, Bloyumi, to listen and learn about them history, Bloyumi. Throughout the region, I don't know if you be listen them that time we be put on the story blow CQ here in the Torres Strait, the beginning from the humble beginnings of the establishment of Papuan industries over on Badu. So them kind stories and history blow Yumi. It happened to shape Torres Strait into where it is today. So, Pelly will be joining me at 9:30 on the program this morning. So look forward to keeping up with company, families. Buckle up as we hit the airwaves around the region.

Deadly Band de Lajmanu Teenage Band, and the song them play sing they call Lajmanu. Them play band from Central Australia. They will be released Echo Voices in 1995 under Karma Music label, and all been been around the music scene for good while. They all been the ARIA Music Awards. They also been nominated there for Song of the Vision in 1999. So Deadly Band there from Aboriginal band from Central Australia. With time, you may come for 20 minutes past 9.

time on Radio 4MW. We come for 24 minutes past 9. Life is a highway. It's an optimistic, resilient anthem about unpredictable journey of life. Originally, it's been written by Tom Cochran after a traumatic trip to Africa. The track serves as a personal pep talk to keep moving forward, embrace new experiences, and accept that you cannot control anything. So a little bit of something uplifting for Yumi there to think about as Yumi continue where life journey blow Yumi. Now coming up, if you're just now joining me on the program, I'm going to be joined by Pelly Way from St. Paul. She's one of the committee members, and they're going to take us through the 2 days of the deadly program, and taking us into why certain programs will be planning them kind. And it's going to be a journey through the history in time in a history where Yumi go learn about the church establishment law, St. Paul's Anglican Church, where the community law St. Paul's. Morning again for Reverend Bala there, and also to families tuning in from St. Paul's. And that interview is coming up shortly here on Radio 4MW. Crowded House.

0: time on Radio 4MWE, come for 29 minutes past 9. Now, this year you will mark 100 years since the establishment blow St. Paul's Anglican Church over at the community blow St. Paul's. This year there's going to be 2 days of celebration, and the community has already been planning. Took a while, and come to this stage. Tightening up all plan, but then plan out to make sure that every detail is included for the day. And to tell us a little bit more about that one, we welcome Pele Wei from the organizing committee to take us through the 2 days.
1: Coming up here next month, for St. Paul's Anglican Church, it will be 100 years. This celebration acknowledging the foundation, when you laid the foundation stone for the church, which happened on Sunday, the 18th of July, 1926. So next month falls on a Saturday. So Saturday, the 18th of July, 2026 is marks the 100 years celebration when that foundation was laid by Archbishop of Brisbane, Gerald Sharp. Yeah, and so the church was built, the new church was built in memory of Deaconess Florence. Yes, so when we start the preparation for probably a year ago, when the committee was formed, and as we go through all the information, and one of them

0: I guess main highlight for this event is also the college and how well, you mean as when you read about it and know like the history behind the how we stand, the gospel we spread, like the light become for arrow. But St. Paul also been that the training center for the rhythm priests now we go out with the gospel from here. So there's a few sites where them training students been live and train. Wow, so all of them information will be a part of the exhibition which we'll have over the 2 days for families who are visiting or coming to the event.
1: In the history blog, how many missionary become trained there? This year on 1st of July, you go mark 40th anniversary blog consecration blog late Bishop die, and we start studies blame the law St. Paul's Theological College.
0: Yeah, so well, you've been a good one thing. Just the other day, well, some of the members he become with dropping them photo, and one of the photos did have Bishop Dyer in that era, who a lot of the St. Paul College students, so like back in 1952. Well, and so we did mention that he became the first Islander bishop in, was it 1986, I
1: Yes.
0: believe. Well, yeah, so well.
1: Very significant milestones. Where that college you been built, like which part of the community or people that sabi St. Paul's, whereabouts was the building for the theological college?
0: So, well, according to history, that college, the first college, well, some of them other families are contributing with by way of making sign, and so where the I think the first college was next door to the health center where the current health center is now, and then the Ark was also another training center which is next door to the school. And them kind of time there, you only got that the remnants of like a monument now, but the porch is still standing today. So at this time, all families clean them around and try for preserve it as best as we can. And then later, they built the other building, the rebuilt college that was next door to the church. When that one been closed down in 1969, well, and then well after that, well, once the training center been closed and the community be using for like other events, so church consecration, weddings, and well, any other community function before that building was well, no longer usable. Well, so you got the three, well, the three areas there, but I think the main one may have been the first there, that next to the health center, where I think they lived there. It was an upstairs downstairs building, same as the Ark Kibi Dem kind too. When you go back and look at the photos and the histories of all them, well, all them photo collection we got here from Reverend Schomburg, Junius William Schomburg, when I'm been Livia, where I'm family. Wow. So well, like you say, St. Paul does have a very rich history, and well, the community is coming together. Well, we've only got well 3 weeks. 3 weeks left to finalize the preparation. Well, so it's exciting to celebrate this milestone. Well, and just acknowledge like all them past members and everybody that contributed, I guess, with like the church I'm inside and just to the community itself. Well, spiritually, well.
1: So what's the plan for the 2 days?
0: So over the 2 days, the first day, originally we wanted to do a 3 day, but we're mindful of like other important events for families happening around the region as well. So we've got 2 days of celebration, but the first day is mainly,
1: You're
0: well, so
1: right,
0: the
1: you're right.
0: first day, the mainly all activities. So we've got the, I'm just gonna also quickly go through. We got all stations those we set up on the first day for families to interact and well, just one thing, go through all activities. So we go got weaving. So we call them the weaving way, woven stories. So families can go there and yarn, you know, about the past and how weaving was one of the, also one of the main cultural way. How they built the huts and all that too. So that contributed to why we got weaving store. They get to experience that. We've got roots of our story, which is a space for all our elders. So it's more audio, like a listening area. We got all elders go rotate and give their account and connection and experience connected to the church over the years. So a lot of our elders are in their 80s. So we got a few of them still with us. So it's really important that everybody will come for the celebration, also spend time to sit with them and learn about our history. Oral history, as we know, is one of our way. So we have that happening. We also have the century exhibition, which will include all the photos and stories and a timeline from 1926 right through to now, of basically everything that's connected to the church. We also go have outdoor entertainment. So we call it that space when we play harmony through the years. So it's open mic for families that are visiting, the old, when they put on Armenian items and so forth, and locally as well. So there's a number of guests coming. So well, good to see families who come for this event. And on the first day also, we all of them being there, we mentioned them, one will happen at the hall. We've got multiple activity stations open. We also have a few of the stakeholders, council, health, and school. Pretty much the main services where the Deaconess Florence Buchanan been pretty much all in one. MB Yosekare, that workload long at the time in Mbinya. So and be the teacher of the community and being the health center go-to for the community. So we ask the stakeholders to contribute that way. So for them, heavily involved in wanting the preparation as well. Then after that, we'll do a mission yard walking tour, although some of the buildings are not no longer there, but we still go get with the current priest from Mipla, Reverend Ned Wapo, and some of the committee members. We go do a walking tour of the mission yard just to show families where them sites been, and we'll have photos and more information available on the day, and then we'll have a community picnic at the church ground, and that's there where we go get to do our creative canvas, community canvas, where everybody gets to paint a space on one big canvas we will provide for families. And then we have 2 days of games, afternoon time, just to one thing the younger generation. So down at the Dialka Sports Oval, Blamipla, our local HLO, Mary Wapa from TISAC, will be running the games in the afternoon. And then we'll have a barbecue on the first day. We'll also have all Bible trivias. We'll have visiting Deacon Eri Wapau from Cairns and his wife. They'll be doing that space. And then it will be open for entertainment on the first night. And the second day, which is the main day, which is basically the church service, which involves a procession. So sort of like reenactors can all be Wagbat when I'll be laid the foundation. So that week, procession to the church, a church service, light lunch. And then we open that space for like roots and real talk about the church history. So we've got our guest speakers in that space. Then we'll have youth worship after lunch, outdoor. And then we're back to games again. So give you time for families to, you know, relax and, you know, go home, and them young ones can. But might them old ones too want to play. So Mary could got all them games available, and then we'll close with the feasting and entertainment on the first day. Oh, and also I might mention that it's also a drug and alcohol free event, and that's something where women are was our main event.
1: All right. If there are families wanting to travel, what's them arrangements for billeting and them kind money?
0: Yeah, so our contact for accommodation. So we put out a flyer a few months back. Georgina Udeldam is the main contact. If you're coming to the event, which is Friday the 17th and Saturday the 18th of November, you can contact Georgina there, Udeldam, on 047-825-344. So the number again, 047-825-344. And you can ring up him, and she's basically the main contact to organize for families for Kamwe or Lepo Stop. But for you plug arrangement, that's fine as well.
1: And
0: we look forward to.
1: And that's pick up from the Kubin Estric as well?
0: Well, I go leave that part for him, so him basically can arrange. Can arrange that needs to be picked up from the plane, or if there's a ferry service coming. We're down the wharf way. So she's the contact. She'll advise on them arrangements could be.
1: Too good. All right. Been a lovely packed up program. Pele, been a big sogar for that. You got anything else you want to share with the listeners?
0: This event is open for everybody in the region. Like I mentioned before, like St. Paul got rich history, but it includes every island, because every of the priests that trained here came from every damn island. So it's a celebration for everybody. Mm-hmm. So come, if you can make it, please do come. We just look forward for the come to celebrate with us and acknowledge the day.

Beautiful tune there by Alpaca on Radio 4MW and Mina Biges. So, Paul Pele, where to join me on the program? Spreading the word for Yumi. So, the celebration is happening on over 2 days, the 17th and 18th of July, the way St. Paul's Community, Moa Island, and mourning for the families, they were St. Paul and Kubin tuning in to Radio 4MW. On the program, yeah, this morning, Mina, good to have you pluck company. What a beautiful morning, Imi Kesema. Yeah, weather-wise, Yumi, listen, safe travels across the airways and the Blue Highway, Blue Yumi, when you're doing intra-island travels.

Emilas and therefore the Brothers production on that program that Pele Debi talk about. I'm going to run through quickly like what's happening there. So morning time, this is for the 16th and 16th, you got welcoming. Then 17th, you got official opening ceremony taking place there on the first day. 9 o'clock, there's opening ceremony with guests at DUW Hall. And also from the Tagai presentation school as well, there's going to be guest speakers. Guests there could be Father Martin talking about uncovering our story. Then the stations go open, like Pele Ibi mentioned, there's weaving way, which is woven stories where people go sit down, do weaving and yarn, and share information. The roots of our story, this is gonna be between 11 and 2, then I think that's meant to be 12. Then you got a centenary exhibition there, and also Harmony Through Years. Then plug a mission yard, walking tours, and community picnic and games, Bible trivia, community barbecue, and entertainment there. So sounds like a really packed up program for the 2 days, where you'll continue on Saturday there with the procession to church, then church service, followed by light lunch and roots and real talk, church history at the hall, youth worship and games with Mary, and also feasting and entertainment. So it's a alcohol and drug free event. So if you go along, then plug out all the community members there that you can talk to, or give them whether it's a billeting, pick up on all them kind, one in the information girl. I'll get that number for you, Pla, during this program. I just gotta find it here, but we're gonna take a song here. This one, Jay Boog and Fiji.